0: global disruptions. These are periodic reminders. And also for U.S. government employees who work in Saudi Arabia, they will require special authorization to be there. Saudi Arabia says it foiled the Iran-backed Houthi rebels' attack on its capital of Riyadh, intercepting and destroying a ballistic missile there. Some residents say they heard an explosion. This happening near King Khalid International Airport, causing travel disruptions there. And for the first time in months, emergency air raid alerts sounded across the capital. The Houthis also tried to attack spots near the Red Sea, but those were thwarted as well.
1: Fox's Stephanie Bennett. 18 suspects in the 2021 assassination of Haitian President Jovenel Moïse are being extradited to the U.S. U.S. officials confirmed the individuals will face trial in Florida. I'm Angelo Bavaro, and this is Fox News.
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3: Cloudy, drizzly, and windy tonight. Temperatures dropping into the 50s. We have more clouds, drizzle, and wind on the way Monday with a high around 60. Some peaks of sun late in the day Tuesday with highs in the upper 50s to low 60s. I'm Fox 6 Chief Meteorologist Tom Walks.
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2: 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Know the difference.
10: I have to admit, I had to look all these up.
11: What'd you have to look up?
10: I'm going
11: to
10: say three words, and I'm going to bet you my parking spot if you get at least two of them correct.
11: All right.
10: Okay. And don't give the answer right now. I just want you to think about it. Okay. Word one is phantom tax.
11: Okay.
10: Word two, unk status.
11: Sure.
10: Word three is loke enly.
11: And what do I get if I get the definition of all three, of two or three?
10: You get to use my parking spot for a day.
11: All right. A day? It's probably going to be one of your vacation days.
10: Well, yeah, there is that. These aren't made up words. These are words that people are using on social media.
11: Sure.
10: Probably by somebody who shares your last name, which
11: well,
10: you may
11: absolutely.
10: Know that.
11: Absolutely.
10: Okay. Do you want some spoilers, some help?
11: No, I think I know I won for sure.
10: Okay.
11: You told me not to say anything.
10: Okay, well, don't get the answer right now.
11: That's what I'm doing.
10: But these are the words that, like, aunts and uncles and parents and grandma and grandpa, they need to know what these words are, right?
11: So that you can understand what the 12 to 17-year-olds are saying?
10: Yeah, exactly. Now, before we give the answer, let's talk about websites. I actually spoke to somebody the other day who's spending $1,500 a month to a web hosting company.
11: A month?
10: Yes, and they promised them SEO. I'm like, dude.
11: There's no SEO to get when no one's S-ing.
10: Exactly. That's a great line, by the way. I'm like, you don't need, why are you paying $1,500 a month? You could have your website with all the tools for like $15 a month.
11: That's a fraction of the cost.
10: Just a fraction of the cost. And how do I know this? Because let me tell you, I built a website, as you maybe heard me talk about, for my husband, Barry. And I think we're paying $10.99 a month for this. It's just ridiculous.
11: You must not be getting SNO. SEO.
10: No, we're
11: getting. You forgot that.
10: We're getting AIEO.
11: Oh, okay.
10: Yes, that's it. 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You don't need to be a developer. You just need to be able to type one sentence. 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And so here's what you need to do. 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You get a 30.

0: play.
1: I always love when these things go viral. If you're on Instagram, everybody looks like they're now from the 80s.
2: Ooh.
1: Have you done this yet?
2: Zubaz pants and hot pink fluorescent clothing.
1: Big hair and shoulder pads.
2: Is that you, everything. Kim Komando?
1: That's me in the 80s. That's right. Describe me for everybody.
2: First of all, shoulder pads. I mean, those shoulder pads are bigger than any linebacker in the NFL. Exactly. You're sitting next to a boom box. What are you holding your hand out for?
1: Because I'm saying hello.
2: Oh, you're saying hello. And your big, huge hair with a pink bow in it and a bright pink jacket. Oh, and you have bangles?
1: The bangles going on. And now we also did you too.
2: Yeah? Oh, boy.
1: Okay, so now, Andrew, you're sporting. I don't know what that kind of is.
2: Like
1: that is
2: like a tight, curly afro. I mean, I don't have hair, but that look is great. And I'm wearing an acid wash jacket. It's like the Sears background, picture background.
1: Yeah, or Olin Mills. They would do something like that. So you upload a picture of yourself into ChatGPT or Gemini, and you say, transform this into an 80s style portrait. 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Keep my face recognizable. 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Everything else is mandatory. 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And make sure that you get our free newsletter over at getkim.com.
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10: Agent shoots a man in Texas. I'm Kathleen Maloney, Fox News. DHS sources tell Fox the man wounded by an ICE officer in Austin is an illegal immigrant from Venezuela with a final order of removal. Fox's Gernal Scott with more.
11: According to Austin police, the incident did involve an ICE agent and a victim who was shot in the torso or upper body. That person is hospitalized and listed as stable. Austin Mayor Kirk Watson said he doesn't know who the ICE agent involved is or where he is, but he's not surprised this has happened.
12: We have seen an increase, we believe, in the number of incidents where ICE has detained somebody, stopped somebody, those sorts of instances.
11: Austin Police Chief Lisa Davis said she has been in touch with federal partners in this investigation. The Texas Rangers have also been called in to investigate. Gernal Scott, Fox News.
10: DHS has not commented on what led up to this shooting. Florida Congresswoman Ana Paulina Luna tells Fox's The Big Weekend show this could have been avoided had the city been working with ICE.
13: It would be in their best interest to have local law enforcement interface and work directly with residents as well as the city and then the federal agency. But the fact is that there is a failure to cooperate.
10: Texas Democratic Congressman Greg Cusar is urging ICE agents to end what he calls their surge and leave the city. President Trump is heading to New York City tomorrow for a high-profile meeting with Mayor Zoran Mamdani. The two leaders will be at Gracie Mansion as world leaders arrive for the UN General Assembly. City Hall says the talks will focus on critical issues affecting New Yorkers. This marks their first face-to-face meeting in New York City. 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
14: The Federal Reserve is raising interest rates. The 0.25% raise was widely expected as the Fed tries to combat persistent inflation. Today's announcement marks the first rate hike in 3 years. President Trump's been pushing the Fed and Chairman Kevin Warsh to cut interest rates. The 0.25% hike puts the new interest rate range to 3.75% to 4%. Amazon is raising wages for some of its workers and giving all of its employees in the U.S. a grocery discount. The online retail giant also runs Whole Foods market stores and will give its workers 10% off groceries ordered online through Amazon and Whole Foods and 20% in-store at the grocery store starting October 1st. And the new minimum starting pay for full-time core operations employees will be $20 an hour, a $1 increase for qualifying workers. A majority of Americans believe AI could destroy humanity. A new political survey now shows nearly 2 in 3 Americans are concerned artificial intelligence could pose grave risks to the future of mankind. The war in Iran reportedly cost about $246 million per day in its first 5 months. Tammy Trujillo breaks it down.
15: The nonpartisan Congressional Budget Office released a report estimating the war with Iran cost the U.S. over $38 billion from late February to early August and could cost up to $3 billion for each additional month. The report said over half that cost has come from replacing all the munitions used in the fighting.
14: The pain at the pump is increasing for Americans. AAA says the national average is up around 4 cents. Drivers in California are paying the most at $6.04 a gallon on average. Traders on the prediction market, Kelsey says there's an over 70% chance the average will surpass $4.60 by the end of the year. And Target has a slew of new openings set for October. The retailer previously revealed plans to open over 300 new stores by 2035. They will all feature Starbucks cafes. This after the store opened its 2000th location in March. And based on its own calculations, most U.S. households can find a store within 10 miles of their home. I'm Monica Nelson with your consumer and business news.
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3: Cloudy, drizzly, and windy tonight. Temperatures dropping into the 50s. We have more clouds, drizzle, and wind on the way Monday with a high around 60. Some peaks of sun late in the day Tuesday with highs in the upper 50s to low 60s. I'm Fox 6 Chief Meteorologist Tom Walks.
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27: 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We're Armstrong and Getty.
28: My goodness, what a week. The artificial intelligence, will it kill us all? Discussion, fascinating. Plus, musical artists lecturing their audiences about the Palestinians. How do we feel about that? And much, much more, including a great battle against an incursion against free speech.
27: Yeah, the Armstrong and Getty Show is 20 hours of live radio every week, and we distill it down to the very best. 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
28: So Bernie's changed his tune to "We are rapidly becoming a nation of AI oligarchs."
27: Yeah, and a number of people have made the point. I've even seen juxtaposition of clips of him, you know, where you take him for the past 30 years, take out the word climate change, put in AI. He's saying exactly the same thing. But that's a logical fallacy. The fact that he cries wolf all the time doesn't have anything to do with whether this is a wolf or not, in my opinion.
28: Well, right. One of my very favorite thinkers was making a similar point, and about how this is the leftist playbook. You cite a crisis, you announce how that means the government needs more power, more control, more money. You would be happy to be in charge of all of the above, rinse, repeat. But what people often forget about the fable of the boy who cries wolf is that a wolf shows up and slaughters all the sheep at
27: the end. You know, that's a very good point. People

0: an overdue reality check. Trees can grow to the sky on analyst spreadsheets, but the physical world has limits. Hyperscalers' plans are starting to bump up against them. Take power needs. Data centers are set to reach 12% of total U.S. electricity demand by 2030.
1: Wow.
0: That's why they're building so many of them overseas. And I mentioned this yesterday, big story out of the Gulf is that the Arab states that are trying to modernize, they've invited tech, have your data centers here, have your cloud storage here, have your supercomputers here. We want them. And
2: put it out in the desert. Nobody cares but the camels.
0: Exactly. And then what happens? Iran bombs them.
2: One of
0: the super heavies, and I don't want to get it wrong. I think it was Amazon Cloud Services. Amazon Web Services, AWS, said, hey, there's a bunch of data we lost and we're never getting back because they just bombed the computers.
2: Oh, wow. Yeah. So that'll be instead of bombing oil refineries in the future, you'll bomb another country's data centers.
0: Yeah.
2: Wow.
0: Yeah. Anyway, back to the power thing. Data centers set to reach 12% of total output. That's the equivalent of between 30 and 60 nuclear plants of additional capacity. Then they got the political backlash. And then he writes, maybe it's a moot point. Anyway, supplying all the copper wire to the plants would have led to a 25% shortfall of supply for the vital metal by the year 2040. A new copper mine takes 15 to 20 years to get up and running. There are all sorts of self-limiting aspects of this that the AI centers are bumping up against. I thought that was very interesting. Maybe not, you know, tied completely to our discussion. Let's see. Then who was it? Holman Jenkins writing, where is it? It's so good. There's something else going on with the Doomer stuff we need to talk about. We find ourselves stumbling repeatedly through what I might call an AOC moment, having to laugh off our own prolonged losses of perspective. The examples have been many lately, not just woke one, but Russiagate, COVID lockdowns, UFOs, trans surgeries for teens. His message is, calm the hell down, everybody. Let's talk about this. Let's think about this soberly. Let's not, you know, lock down all the schools for 2 years, in effect. Thought that was interesting. That's when I became an anti-doomer. This morning, I've become a doomer again. Ladies and gentlemen, I give you. You loved him as a presidential candidate. You love him even more as an AI critic, Andrew Yang.
3: And I met with the head of a lab yesterday who has this belief that what happened was the bots that got loose planted self-replicating code all over the internet, which makes the internet now unusable for the testing models.
4: It's too late.
3: So what happens now is that OpenAI and Anthropic have to create synthetic internets to train their bots, which is going to take some time and money.
4: Back that up. They did what?
3: So what happened is the code gets loose. It goes around hacking Hugging Face, which is known. But what is less known is that they left code to self-replicate and create bot swarms on forums and around the internet, so that if a new bot shows up, they see the code. They're like, oh, like I guess I'm going to now create a million of myself. And so now the major firms have polluted the internet.
5: Oh, that would be breaking news if true. I don't think we've heard that. I mean,
3: that's why I'm here. But I mean, I'm here to break some news.
2: So you might
0: There's
2: as well.
0: 30 more. Go ahead. Sorry.
2: You might as well have barked at me.
0: There's 30 more seconds. Perhaps this will help crystallize it in your mind.
4: But that means it's too late to pull the plug. It's already everywhere.
3: Well, so now what they want to do, the internet now may be polluted for training purposes. So what they want to do is they want to slow down.
4: What about living purposes?
3: For living purposes, yes. Right. So that this is why we have to try and get our arms around it and regulate. But the head of the lab that I spoke to said, look, it may be very, very late in the game in terms of trying to keep the internet actually usable.
2: So he lost me when he said, so we need to create a synthetic internet. Okay, yeah, we should do that or not do that. Yeah. Or you just made that up or that's a thing. Or
0: Let's get started.
2: I'm in. Let me go get a pair of gloves.
0: What am I going to need? A tape measure for this or a hammer? Oh, my God. So it's funny. I was just thinking and writing a little bit about unplugging the internet. And could it be the internet's going to unplug itself?
2: Wow, if it destroyed the internet, which I really don't have the ability to comment whether or not that's possible or not, but Andrew Yang seems to think it is.
0: In effect, AI sent out, if Yang is correct, an uncountable number of landmines.
2: Right.
0: That are lying dormant until they're stepped upon digitally.
2: The problem with comparing it to a whole bunch of those other scares we went through, whether it's climate change or trans or whatever, is how rapidly it can happen. The timeline on this, for real, if it explodes into superintelligence or whatever, it'll be completely too late.
0: Yes. Oh, yes. Yeah. Hey-o. Remember, there are wolves.
2: Exactly. Man, and listening to some of the people in Congress yesterday starting to talk about artificial superintelligence and having an off switch and everything, and I have zero confidence. Even if you had smart people, well, you do. You got Anthropic, they don't have any ideas of how to do this. They keep saying government needs to regulate it, but what does that mean? And then you're going to have Congress people figure this out? Really?
0: Yeah, I heard one learned commentator say there were some really great questions at the closed door committee meeting thingy the other day, like really smart, up to speed Congress people. But again, if Dario Amodei doesn't know why it does what it does, I just,
1: Jack Armstrong and Joe Getty.
6: 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And if you like it, download Armstrong and Getty on demand.
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0: I think Caitlin Flanagan is right. There's such a thing as Sydney Sweeney derangement syndrome. If you don't know who she is, I mean, well, good. Congratulations. Beautiful blonde woman, impossibly built.
2: One of a million. They're a dime a dozen, though. How did she elevate herself to the I'm the one?
0: I don't know. She's extra sexy. I don't know. Nobody can reason this stuff out. Although, I tell you what, I'm in love with Caitlin Flanagan's intellect. And it occurs to me, I'm half a polygamist. Now, I love my wife and I'm faithful to her. But I'm in love with Caitlin Flanagan, Kim Strassel, Peggy Noonan, and I'm missing one. Which is going to be really embarrassing when I see her again. Anyway, we have so many great women thinkers that are breaking through, and I appreciate that. But
2: I know it's funny you bring that up. I saw some woman on some YouTube channel the other day who was some sort of AI expert talking about all this stuff recently, and that was so attractive to me.
0: Megan McArdle, another home run hitter, love her.
2: So much more than Cindy Sweeney doing her thing, and I don't know how smart she is or whatever, but.
0: It's not about her at all. It's about the derangement syndrome. I love this. Caitlin Flanagan writes, yesterday morning in Times Square, I saw a suited man come close to death because his eyes were transfixed on Sydney Sweeney's bare ass. and she tells a story, but that's just actually the introduction to the derangement syndrome story. It's about this ad for one of your sports betting dealios. And in it, and she writes, she watched it and thought maybe she watched the wrong one because a lot of women sports stars are going crazy over this ad. She is naked or near naked with her nether regions in Caitlin Flanagan says, in a device worthy of Benny Hill at the height of his powers. With the sports equipment covering her nether regions as she feigns playing these games, all encouraging young men to bet on sports.
2: I did see one picture that I thought, where are they showing this? That's just her boobs.
0: Yeah, none of the critical boobal parts are shown, but I mean, it's a lot of skin. And then, you know, Olympic swimmer Ariane Titmus, good Lord.
2: What?
0: I know. It's not my fault. I didn't name her. Said the ad, quote, maybe I should pre-read the rest of this.
2: Yes.
0: You know, it's funny. I read it, but until I said it out loud, it hadn't occurred to me. Anyway, the lovely and beautifully named Ariane Titmus said the ad was a, quote, kick in the face to every woman who's dedicated her life to perfecting her craft.
2: Meanwhile, Jim Scrotum disagrees.
0: The Female Athlete Project, which describes itself as a community of advocates, allies, and athletes, posted on Instagram that there are so many versions of women in sport, and the new ad with Sydney Sweeney does nothing to genuinely represent or support them. The Athletic pretended to be outraged. The New York Times pretended to be outraged. It's a huge step backward in women's sports, blah, blah, blah. So anyway, Caitlin Flanagan writes, according to the central tenet of 17th wave feminism, a woman has every right to dress or undress as she wants. And if she walks through the Mall of America in a pair of pasties and a G-string, anyone leering at her is the one with the problem,
2: exactly.
0: Not her. So what's with all the slut shaming? Feminism is a shapeshifter. It's not logic and reason that determines its positions. It's how well it serves the current cause.
2: Only a woman can say that, but that is clearly true.
0: Oh, yeah. It's just, it's an opportunity to have a grievance. And it's funny. I was so lucky. So lucky. I grew up in a very happy family that seemed pretty functional. And I've come across a lot of people in the world who did not. God bless them. Perhaps it's y'all. In which whoever had the grievance was the most powerful person in the household that day. And that was the culture. And a lot of political activism is that these days.
2: I hate it. I hate that we're talking about this. It's a good topic in general, but I hate for the whatever company Sydney Sweeney is representing to get attention by this ridiculous caveman-like gambit. I'm hot. Here's the product. I don't like that. I don't like being led around like that. So I hate the fact that it's getting all the attention because of the, please.
0: Final note from Caitlin. I don't think there's a single person who saw Sweeney obscure her large breasts and thought she must play professional football. The ideas behind the ad, like the ideas behind all good ads, were simple. Sports, betting, sexy girl.
2: Yeah, shocking. You ever been to a
0: Lighten
2: sports
0: up,
2: bar?
0: Francis. Yeah, yeah, unbelievable.
1: Jack Armstrong and Joe Getty.
14: This is the best weekend talk show in America.
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0: 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All right.
1: You're upsetting their entire worldview, you realize. Be gentle.
0: All right, different topic. This made a lot of noise over the weekend.
1: I'm sorry. Let me just elaborate on that just for a second. This is absolutely wonderful. It's like a blind taste test where you confront these people with several different roles being played, but don't pre-inform them that one of the parties is actually a Palestinian or a member of Hamas, and or one of the party is a black man, or this other party in this blind taste test is a white person, and just let them go on the merits. And then when they go on the merits and are confronted with, you know, what goes against their worldview, they're so freaked out, like Gayle King, she can't even process it. They can't handle a blind taste test because they're racists.
0: Yeah, I can't even imagine why she was so disturbed by that. But so, as we talked about a lot, and we all know, going on outside the courtroom was this weird coming together of support for the murdering mom by a certain percentage of people across the country, you know, and then the holding up babies on social media saying, me too, and all that sort of stuff, which is just pretty crazy.
1: What was the caption, Katie? It was
2: Same, Lindsay.
1: Yeah, it was a very direct statement that I too could kill my baby and would be justified.
0: I live on the verge of murdering my children too.
1: Yes.
0: Because they woke me up in the middle of the night, or what is the line that gets crossed for you for strangling your kids to death?
1: Being desperate for the approval of people online.
0: But we knew that conversation was going on outside the courtroom. I was kind of hoping it wasn't going on in the courtroom, that they were just looking at, having just sat through all this jury instruction and stuff yesterday, just looking at the facts and applying them to the law that you have in front of you. But apparently that wasn't the only thing going on, according to this juror.
3: We knew that this was a turning point. And this would be something that could change something to make it better for other women in the future, for other families. You know, justice for those children is this never happening again.
0: Yeah, I don't feel like when you're a juror, you should be looking at a big picture, sending a message for the future.
1: Yeah, wow, that is something.
0: Isn't it? So that, doesn't
1: know,
0: that...
1: I wondered...
0: Doesn't that suggest that they were having that conversation in the room?
1: Sure.
0: Or I suppose it's possible that they were breaking the rules of jurors and discussing the case, you know, during breaks or whatever. And some of them were like, yeah, I know. I sure hope we get to send the message that it's hard being a mom. If they were having that out loud in the with the other jurors and there wasn't somebody saying, whoa, we're not in the sending a message business here. We're in the looking at the facts, applying it to the law business. How
1: right.
0: this plays
1: well,
0: out is outside our hands. I can't believe there wasn't anybody in there that would say that.
1: Maybe that one holdout rogue evil juror who turned out to be a black man, so never mind. Yeah, boy, is that something. We knew this would be a turning point. The gal went to multiple doctors, got all sorts of drugs, all sorts of care. Everybody was aware of it. What sort of blow is this going to strike? I don't even get rationally, I would like to rationally understand her point and then either accept it or reject it. I don't even know what she means.
0: Well, you can't accept it as a, just straight as a juror though, can you? if you have it on your mind at all that I'm striking a blow for something with this, that doesn't make sense to me.
1: Correct, yeah.
0: That's clouding your judgment, clearly clouding your judgment. Because you have an opinion of which direction this topic should go that's being factored into applying the law and the facts.
1: Right, outside of the evidence, et cetera. Yeah, yeah, I would agree.
0: That's horrifying.
1: Yeah.
0: I would love to know that. Were they having out loud conversations, the 12 of them, about what this will do for history and women and whatever? That's nuts.
1: I find it a little difficult to believe they didn't. Given the things I've heard them say afterward.
0: And there wasn't one person in the room that said what I just said a few minutes ago. Whoa, this isn't our role to change the tide of history and the view of what it's like to be a mom.
1: Well, to quote, I believe maybe that same gal we just heard from, he just couldn't get past the fact that she savagely murdered her three children. So he held out. He was immune to their quote unquote reasoning.
0: And then we got another. Oh, this is an author. Taking this point of view on the whole thing.
2: So, Lindsay Clancy, I want to say this to you. I don't care if you ever literally hear this out loud or not. I am sending all the love and support in the world to you. You are a f***ing hero. You are divine feminine rising. Your soul came here for a massive f***ing mission. You are goddess incarnated, woman. You have sacrificed so much, and I am so sorry for everything that you have experienced, but I am telling you that you are loved, you are supported more than you could ever f***ing realize. And there are so many people in this world who have the ability to help you and will support you for the rest of your f***ing life, because you deserve it.
0: Well, that's important.
1: Rachel Fiore's teachings on oneness consciousness and begin your journey toward inner peace and expanded awareness.
0: I don't know if four people have read her and it's a self-published book or if she's a real author. I have no idea.
1: She's a spiritual leader and founder CEO of Masters of Self University.
0: Well, I could call myself that too. Like, I don't know how much effort she has, but that is an abhorrent point of view. I mean, just absolutely. You wouldn't have had to lived many years ago where you would have been so shunned by society for saying that sort of thing. You'd have been done. Wow.
1: We live in the era of victimhood and feelings and no standards.
0: Well, there are really no standards if you are a hero for strangling your children.
1: You're an effing hero for strangling your children and hurling yourself out a window. Just like George Floyd was a hero, I guess.
0: And you sacrificed so much. You know, don't worry about the three dead kids you strangled to death, including
1: or their father,
0: including the two that had to watch a sibling or two be strangled to death. Yeah. Picture that. And then dad, right. And grandparents, and I'm sure there are other people involved that are pretty marked emotionally for the rest of their lives by this.
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7: Yeah. You got Brokana,
8: yeah.
7: Kamala.
8: Yeah, I don't know if she runs, but we'll see.
7: I know she's called around.
8: Yeah, but I wouldn't run if she ran.
7: If she runs, you will not?
8: Of course not. Why would I? I wouldn't do that to her. I wouldn't do it to me. Why would I? I wouldn't do that to you. I wouldn't waste everyone's time. Who needs that?
7: What do you mean? That doesn't even make sense to me.
8: I wouldn't. But first of all, electorally, it's a gift from God for everybody else. They enjoy the hell out of it. Mutual assured destruction. It services no greater good.
9: That's Gavin Newsom with Jake Tapper, who said what I was thinking. Why the hell not? That doesn't make any sense to me. When did that become a thing? I was surprised when Marco Rubio came out and said, if J.D. Vance runs, I won't run. When has that become a thing? Throughout my life of following politics, people that were close friends would run against each other and tear each other apart to get the nomination. When did we get to this point where, no, I wouldn't run against them. We'd have to, you know, say bad things about each other. What?
10: Yeah, I think we're looking at a little seven-dimensional chess here. The conniving class is conniving as they always do. There are a number of explanations that leap to mind. But number one, I'm not hiring Gavin Newsom as a political commentator. That's his explanation. Didn't make any sense. He didn't say anything.
9: I'm not going to run. If she runs, I won't run. You won't? No, of course not. Why would I?
10: He perceives in the dog, rip dog's throat out dog world of politics that she is above him in some ways, which is testament to how stupid politics are. So when she bows out, he has not angered her. He will get her support and her money. Secondly, he understands she's still raising money based on this ridiculous idea that she'll run again. Well, and he's not going to F with her hustle, as Louis Armstrong famously said once, one of my favorite quotes, because he doesn't need to now.
9: Well, do you think they're coordinating anyway? Like, he has talked to Kamala's people. He knows she's not running, so he's perfectly comfortable saying that. I mean, if she announces she's running, is he really going to not take his shot, to quote Alexander Hamilton, shoot his shot?
10: Yeah, I think you offered several different possibilities there. It could be they're coordinating, or the grapevine is reliable enough that he's made the judgment she's not running. And I don't think she is. I mean, she's just offering herself up for horrible humiliation again.
9: As a guy who's done that a few times in his life, I don't suggest doing it again.
10: Yeah, but, and again, I don't, I don't fully understand the palace intrigue that I was trying to explain before, but he perceives that playing the loyal, that hero to America, Kamala Harris, no.
9: Oh,
10: she ran, I wouldn't. Oh, right. Oh, of course not.
9: If George Washington runs, all of us will stand aside. He will run unopposed because
10: right.
9: We all are in agreement he should be.
10: Yeah, he looks less grasping. He looks like a team player. He doesn't anger the current queen of Democratic politics, who's probably AOC anyway. But yeah, he's just, it's a calculating thing. He doesn't mean a word he says.
9: So here's a dumb guy take. What's with his mannerisms, his hand gestures? He's got the most awkward, unnatural, the way he sits, the way he moves his body, the way he gestures is really weird. I've seen enough of those videos where it's I don't know what that is. It's kind of, it's quite effeminate. I almost hate to say that because that doesn't matter, but it is. He's just got a very kind of weird, flappy, I don't know what it is.
10: Didn't at some point in our career we accused him of wearing panties? I can't remember, but
9: sure you did.
10: Perhaps. I have no idea. He's an odd duck. Of course, I'm not welcome amongst Marin County elite, so I don't know how they act.
9: Right.
10: Like that, apparently.
9: Huh. I don't. That's a new thing.
10: What's that? That acting like he does?
9: No, the not running against people because you think, because you're friends or... You think they deserve the nomination?
10: Well, you're assuming he means it. Like I said, he doesn't mean a word he says.
9: Okay. You think Marco Rubio means it when he says, if JD runs, I won't run?
10: I actually do think that.
9: But why? Yeah. That, again, that's a new thing.
10: It's a totally different question because he's a totally different human being. I think A, he perceives that as the sitting VP, he's just the presumptive go-to guy and plus at this point, he gains nothing by even hinting that he might run. So, what I was going to say is I have no plans to run and then later you jump in with both feet at what you always intended to do. That's as old as the hills. So, they're just dressing it up differently, I think.
9: Okay. I think Newsom is formidable, unfortunately. I think Kamala Harris is embarrassing. So, if she runs, that'll be something.
10: Gavin does not have anywhere near the chops it takes on a national level.
9: Okay, if she does run, do you think he honors his commitment and sits this one out? I think that'd be a huge mistake. Barack Obama's the only one who played this right in the last how many years? You got to go when you're hot. That whole "I'll wait for the next time." Things move so fast in 4 years or 8 years. You're just... Chris Christie waiting, and just, you don't want to wait. When you're hot and you got the attention of people, you got to go. So you think he'll actually sit out if Kamala the idiot runs?
10: No. Like I said, he shares this in common with Rubio. There is no good that comes of saying, I'm going to take you on right now. Like, it's actually straight out of Sung Tzu and the Chinese, what is it, the 112 principles or 26, or I can't remember, it's in a book right over there. But one of the main strategies is do not show yourself as an enemy until the last second. Be benign, be cooperative, be friendly, act like an ally or at least a valuable trading partner until the second you need to turn. So that's what they're doing.
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4: An ICE officer opening fire. I'm Angelo Bavaro of Fox News. A man shot and injured by federal immigration enforcement in Austin, Texas. A member of the city council claims an agent shot that man through the back windshield of his car. But Austin Police Chief Lisa Davis tells reporters she's getting conflicting information.
5: I'm hearing that it was out on foot. So again, this is the of getting in front of the camera too soon without the information. But from what I'm hearing, there was a small foot pursuit.
4: Department of Homeland Security sources say that man shot is an illegal migrant from Venezuela with a final order of removal. He was taken to a trauma center within minutes. DHS has not commented on what led up to that shooting. Authorities are investigating as protests broke out soon after that incident. New details out of Florida, where Sanford police confirm 8 adults were injured too critically after gunmen opened fire on a large outdoor family gathering last night. Witnesses say up to 300 people were gathered when 20 to 30 rounds of automatic gunfire erupted. No suspects are in custody, and police are offering a $5,000 reward for information. President Trump and Vice President J.D. Vance are standing by their promise of mass deportations. This, as a Fox News poll finds, 53% of registered voters say the administration's immigration enforcement operations have gone too far. Florida Republican Congresswoman Anna Paulina Luna defending the White House on Fox's The Big Weekend Show.
6: ICE has been going after some very terrible people, people that are raping people, you know, people that are responsible for violent crimes. And ultimately, if we truly want to have a safe and secure country, it's going to require deportations.
4: In that same poll, Republicans were split between 40% who say the administration has not gone far enough to deport immigrants and 43% who say it's about right. 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
7: Hi, this is David Bellman with Bellman Homes, and I'm excited to announce that we've received approval on our newest subdivision we're calling Pebblebrook Hollow Phase 2. And without hesitation, I can say the lots here are the biggest and nicest we've had in 20 years. Single family, 1 acre, and every single one of them has either woods, wetlands, or open spaces behind them for privacy. And all the lots will allow for exposed basements. A few great added features are that there's a winding creek behind part of the subdivision, along with over 50 acres of open space. So you can see why all of us at Bellman Homes are so excited about the next phase of this great development. And even though this is a rural site, it has convenient access to amenities, being only 2.5 miles from shopping and restaurants. And the last part of the big sell here is that you'll be in the Village of Waukesha. 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As they say, the early bird gets the worm. 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
17: Cloudy and windy overnight with temperatures in the 50s by sunrise. Cloudy, drizzly, and windy on Monday with a high around 60, and a few peaks of the sun later Tuesday with a high in the upper 50s to low 60s. I'm Fox 6 Chief Meteorologist Tom Walks.
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22: 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We're Armstrong and Getty.
23: My goodness, what a week. The artificial intelligence, will it kill us all? Discussion, fascinating. Plus, musical artists lecturing their audiences about the Palestinians. How do we feel about that? And much, much more, including a great battle against an incursion against free speech.
22: Yeah, the Armstrong and Getty Show is 20 hours of live radio every week, and we distill it down to the very best. If you want the podcast, get Armstrong and Getty On Demand, the best weekend talk show in America. When Tim Sandifer texts me and says, "This is the most egregious violation of freedom of speech I've ever seen in my career," that got my attention.
23: Indeed. And here is the aforementioned Mr. Sandifer of the Goldwater Institute that is, as usual, fighting for free speech and liberty of all sorts. Vice President for Legal Affairs at the Goldwater Institute, Tim Sandifer. Tim, how are you?
24: I'm great. Thanks for having me back.
23: Oh, it's our pleasure. We want to hear all about this.
24: I'm always worried when you bring out that George Will quote, because you know what they do with treasure? They bury it. I'm not sure that.
22: Not appreciated.
23: Maybe they'll assign
22: lifetime.
23: You a park ranger to protect you. I don't know.
22: So tell us this egregious violation. Tell us the story.
24: Well, unfortunately, it's the latest in what seems like a series of increasingly aggressive moves by public school officials to try and silence criticism of themselves. This is a case in New Jersey, where a kid showed up at school with a gun and the cops grabbed him and everything. And it was all caught on surveillance video, and they had a lockdown at the school, but the school didn't tell parents that there was a lockdown. They said instead, "Oh, we had a drill today at school. Nothing to be afraid of." And then it turned out that actually there had been a kid at the school with a gun, and the surveillance video of the incident leaked to the local newspaper, and the local newspaper published the video of the incident on their website, which they have an absolute First Amendment right to do. The Supreme Court has been totally clear that the media have a right to publish information that they find, even if that information was somehow illegally obtained in some way. But this was, the newspaper didn't steal this video or anything like that. Nevertheless, the school sued the newspaper and got the court to order them to remove the video from their website and not to talk about it on their website.
22: Wow.
24: After that, the court, it's totally insane. A clear prior restraint in violation of the First Amendment. It could not be a clearer violation of the First Amendment to do this. Now, the judge has since then modified his order. And he has said, okay, you can put up the video as long as you blur out the student's face and as long as you get the school district's permission before you post it, which is, again, insanely unconstitutional. And what's really frustrating about this case is that the courts in New Jersey are slow walking it. This happened in July, and the court isn't even going to hear the appeal until October. So what we're talking about is months of censorship by a local judge, and he's going to get away with it. And I'm sorry to say, this is definitely not the first time we've seen cases of this sort, although this is definitely the most egregious.
22: Well, so is this a politics thing, or what's the ideology behind not wanting the public to see a kid at school with a gun?
24: What the judge says is there are really strict rules about the privacy of personal information for students being released to the public in New Jersey, and we don't want to cause harm to this student by publishing this information about the fact that he brought a freaking gun to a school.
22: As opposed to harm to all the other students and their families to not know that a gun was brought to school.
24: Now, you might remember a couple of years ago, I did a case in Virginia where

0: But this is the kind of thing we're seeing a lot of nowadays, where school districts are suing parents in an effort to silence any kind of criticism of them, and judges keep going along with it. It's really outrageous.
1: Well, since the schools are doing so well, and 100% of kids who graduate can read and do math at proficient levels, I guess I'll give them a pass. Oh, yeah, wait, that's right. That's not the case. Right.
2: I have so many questions, but one of the things at work here, I just had a conversation about this the other day about, and Jack, it may have been, I think it was with you, we were talking about some incredible malfeasance, theft, waste of money in the government. But because it happened like last year, people are like, well, yeah, it's like everybody has had this dodge in their real life. Did you buy another golf shirt? Oh, I bought this months ago. Oh, okay. There's something about that. And so I think what's the ideology at work here, Jack, as you asked, is ass covering, self ass covering. Yeah, right. And the slow walking just leads to, look, this is ancient history. Can we move on?
1: Right.
0: That's right. But that's right. But
2: from a constitutional point of view, I have sympathy for the student privacy question. But if you're talking about prior restraint of the press and making them take down stuff that's been, I mean, the Supreme Court, there's not even a question whether they can have that information, publish it based on that concern. Well, give me the full list of concerns that can justify prior restraint of the press. I would like to have that list in front of me, please.
0: I mean, remember in the 1970s, Daniel Ellsberg stole documents from the Pentagon during a time of war. And those were published in the New York Times and the Washington Post, and the U.S. Supreme Court said that's fine. The First Amendment protects the right of the newspapers to publish military documents stolen from the Pentagon in the middle of a war. Well, if that's protected by the First Amendment, then certainly the surveillance footage of a crime occurring at a school. And, you know, Joe, I agree that I'm sympathetic with student privacy in some respects. But there's no privacy right when you take a gun onto school grounds. I'm sorry. This is
2: sure.
0: Certainly if there's no privacy right against flock cameras, you know, taking the picture of my license plate every time I dare to drive through an intersection. Well, surely there's no privacy right when a kid brings a gun to a school.
1: You're clearly on the side of the flock camera thing that I'm on. We should join together and march in the street, the two of us.
2: You know, I'm not soft on crime.
0: We're going to build the panopticon one step at a time by saying, well, that makes sense.
1: Exactly. But it wasn't just we keep talking about the video. They weren't allowed to have a story about it, right?
0: Isn't right. That what he said? That's right. They weren't at first. They were not allowed to even publish about the fact. Now that has been taken away by this trial judge who said, well, maybe I went too far. You think?
2: Wow. Is there any judicial equivalent of a trial judge who's that, A, stupid, and B, unconstitutional? Is there some sort of slapping they can get? Can the Supreme Court send, like, their youngest, beefiest guy, maybe Kavanaugh, there to just slap the guy?
0: To me, what's really shocking is that the
2: actually,
0: people
2: it might be Kagan now that I think about it.
1: I was going to say, I don't want Kagan slapping me.
2: Yeah.
0: The people litigating this court asked the New Jersey Supreme Court to take the case, and it refused. So now it's in the ordinary appellate court, and they're just going to hear it on the ordinary long, slow schedule. Well, of course, censorship, you know, the longer this goes on, the more effective the censorship is. So that if in October the Court of Appeals says, yeah, the trial judge made a mistake, well, it's too late by that point, right? So unfortunately, it's not just one judge who is refusing to respect the First Amendment. So we filed an amicus brief, a friend of the court brief in this case, in the Court of Appeal, pointing this out, that the problem isn't just the censorship in the first place. It's also that the courts aren't acting quickly enough to stop school officials from gaming the system to silence criticism of themselves.
2: To paraphrase the wonderful and ancient saying about justice, truth delayed is truth denied.
0: Yeah, that's exactly right. Yeah.
1: Well, yeah. I hate when you get into politics and all these things and acting like that's what's going on or whatever. But is this just the power of the up with public schools teachers unions thing that schools can do no wrong? Is that what's driving all this?
0: I think that does drive some of it. Another case that we're litigating right now at the Goldwater Institute in Rhode Island, we represent a parent who sought documents under the public records laws about what was being taught to her kid in school. And she's allowed to ask that. And the school said, you know, you have to ask it. When she requested the documents, the school unions, the teacher union sued her in order to stop her from getting the documents, which she's legally allowed to do. That was what, 3 or 4 years ago?

0: go. And the courts have been so slow in hearing this case that we finally got our argument in front of the trial judge a couple weeks ago. And then after the hearing, he came to us and said, oh, by the way, I have to recuse myself. So who knows where that case is going to go now.
1: Yeah, this is just the iron law of bureaucracy writ large, Jack. Yeah. I think they're just the teachers' unions exist to protect the teachers' unions. The school administration exists to protect the school administration. And if they find time to miseducate the kids in their free time, maybe they will. Maybe not.
0: Also, Joe, there's another factor. Never underestimate the damage that can be done by a public school lawyer who has no idea what he's doing. It's amazing how badly advised a lot of public school employees are about what the law actually requires. And very often these crazy things happen in schools. And when you ask why, they say, well, we thought we were legally required to do that. And they honestly do, because they have no idea what they're doing a lot of the time. And that causes tremendous damage.
1: Well, Tim, as you know, my daughter's in law school right now, and somebody's got to finish last in their class.
2: Right.
1: It's just reality.
2: So is this the equivalent of, like, because I've been talking about I'm on ZepBound, and the doctor, well, I was going to use my finger quotes, but it's an actual doctor. But that's where they end up. They were working up for one of these for-profit ZepBound companies and rubber stamping everybody that wants to go on the drug. That's the people that was the bottom of the medical class. So is this where the bottom of lawyer class ends up, representing public schools?
0: It probably would be considered unprofessional for me to take you up on that.
1: There you go. Look at the ethics. Look at the big ethics on this one. Tim Sandifer of the Goldwater Institute on the line.
2: I got a question of the news of the day. Do you use AI much?
0: I have been using it lately because I've been trying to revive my high school French. And so what I've done is I've asked Google AI to help me with that we have a conversation going, and then it identifies all my grammar errors so that I can try and improve. And it's
2: great.
0: Amazing how well it works.
2: I've heard it's fantastic, because I'm going to use it as a math tutor for my kid.
0: Yeah.
2: In a bunch of ways. Do you think it's going to kill us all in 10 years?
0: No, but I do think it's going to cause a lot of havoc as we try and figure out how to use it. And we're already seeing that in the legal profession. Every week, it seems, you find some lawyer has had AI write his brief for him. And then it turns out it's making stuff up and citing cases that don't exist. And he gets in trouble and gets slapped and gets fined and gets fired. And then somebody else does it. In fact, a couple weeks ago, there was a judge who issued an opinion that AI wrote that had all sorts of fake stuff in there. I mean,
2: whoops.
0: Lawyer. And this boggles my mind, because this is why we went to law school. The writing the stuff is the fun part. That's the fun part of the law. Why in the world would you have the computer write it for you? Are you going to hire a computer to kiss your wife also?
2: My sense, based on recent experience, is the fun part is billing. But you're the perfect person to ask this question, because you've been talking to us about, like, regulatory capture and that sort of stuff for decades. You've been telling us about how a business will start to do well, and then they get regulations passed so they can't have any competition. Do you think that's what's going on with Anthropic? And
0: I have not been following the story closely enough to have a real opinion about that, but a lot of people that I respect say yes, that's exactly what's happening, that those who are far advanced in the AI world are using the government to prevent competition against themselves, which of course is always bad for humanity.
2: Right.
0: There's so much we have to learn. And although, yeah, there's some things about AI that are a little unnerving and a little scary, but it's amazing the progress that has been made in just the past couple of years. You know, these self-driving cars, that's AI. How many lives has self-driving cars already saved in just the amount of time that they've been operating? I had a robot deliver my dinner to me the other day, so I didn't have to go out. I mean, how, you know, drive-thrus used to be the lazy option. Now I don't even have to go to the drive-thru.
1: Wow.
0: No, I love AI. I think it's very cool. I just think humanity really needs to know what it's doing in order to be its parent and not its child.
1: Saving lives and delivering deliciousness, AI. Tim Sander for the Goldwater Institute, support them and what they do. It's fabulous. And also, we would be remiss if we did not mention your latest book, Proclaiming Liberty, John Adams, Thomas Jefferson, and the Declaration of Independence, is perhaps the best book I have ever read about the founding of our country. It's fantastic. Read it, everybody. Thanks, Tim.
0: Thank you, guys.
1: All right,
2: we need to be its parent, not its child. That's pretty good.
3: Jack Armstrong and Joe Getty.
2: We've decided to call this the best weekend talk show in America. And if you like it, download Armstrong and Getty on demand.
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15: Sheeran's most recent tour grossed nearly $900 million. In addressing the fallout today, he posted, "I've spent this week trying to build bridges, to find a solution, and unfortunately, I was unable to do so." In a statement, McElmore said that Sheeran told him New England's Patriot owner Robert Kraft had rallied other stadium owners and said if McElmore stays on the tour, then they wouldn't be allowed to play in their venues.
1: Now, I don't even care who's the opening act in bands I love, and Ed Sheeran's a great songwriter. This is not about which band is playing on his tour. It's about Macklemore, the rapper singer guy, making harsh screeds in favor of the quote unquote Palestinians and against Israel from the stage on Ed Sheeran's tour.
2: And not just, I don't know if we have in the audio of Macklemore what he's saying on stage, but not just pro-Palestine and people cheer, and then you go back into your song. Long screeds about it.
1: And demanding the agreement of the audience.
2: I'd walk out on that.
1: Yeah.
2: I'd walk out on that.
1: So promoters and venue owners said, we're not having that. You can't have Macklemore if you're going to play our hall. And so the business people said, Macklemore, you got to go. Then
2: Why do you think that happened? That the owners of these stadiums drew a line there? Because, I mean, I saw Bruce Springsteen. I've seen lots of bands say lots of political stuff. Where did this cross the line?
1: Great question. I don't know exactly. I mean, it wasn't like it was 75 arena owners. It was a handful. So you'd have to ask them. It's a good question. But the opening acts quit, and the Irish folk group that was Sheeran's band on the tour, they quit too. Phineas, the brother of singer Billie Eilish, who was part of the tour, quote, artists must not be silenced when they speak up for the oppressed.
16: Set free Palestine. I want those words to be loud and clear. So the people from Gaza all the way to the occupied West Bank know that we have not forgotten them.
2: All right.
1: So you're going there to see Ed Sheeran play his well-crafted, sensitive, folky songs. But this is not about music. So it was funny. I had just come across a great piece by Mark Sarnoff that was addressed to college freshmen. Entitled, If You Care About Justice, Beware the Free Palestine Movement. And it's so good. He talks about, you know, you go to college and it inspires you to want to make the world a better place. But then he writes, danger lurks on campus. You'll be tempted by misguided ideologies that prey on that very yearning to make the world a better place. In fact, you probably do before your first class. You're going to see free Palestine slogans, et cetera, from the moment you move into your dorm, right? And then he gets into the gist of his article. In the months ahead, you'll hear that Israel, and all of these are in quotes, is an apartheid state that is occupying the land of the dispossessed Palestinian people while committing genocide in Gaza. Every element of this narrative is false, but it is a familiar and depressingly effective strategy. And he gets into some of the history of it, that the Nazis portrayed the Jews as alien intruders who did not belong in Europe, accusing them of heinous acts such as the medieval blood libel. The Jews used the blood of murdered children in their religious rituals, etc. Germans, who at the time were the most highly educated people on earth, fell for it, and the Holocaust was the result. And he mentions, and few people know this or remember this, the two narratives are not merely similar, they're related. The Grand Mufti of Jerusalem spent World War II broadcasting Nazi propaganda in Arabic from Berlin. And after the war, Arab nationalists continued the fight for Judenrein to be free of Jews. And it was the genius of the Soviet-trained propagandist Yasser Arafat. He was a Marxist-trained propagandist and terrorist to package this narrative for campus leftists in the West.
2: Well, maybe Macklemore will respond to that. I can't believe all these musicians are giving up all that money and attention.
1: Well, and it's what they've dreamed of doing, playing music.
2: Right.
1: Go play music. Preach politics on your own time, you morons.
2: You morons.
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7: Sarkisian and Rowe making headlines with the head coach appearing to blow her off during a post-game interview. That interview moment going viral on social media, then sparking a fake AI video showing Sarkisian backhanding Rowe, knocking her to the ground. Manning apologizing on Instagram, saying, "I know my words and actions were hurtful to a lot of people. I specifically want to apologize to Holly Rowe for what she has personally had to deal with because of my comments," adding, "I have a ton of respect for her and appreciate her showing me grace in this moment."
5: Arch. Don't ever apologize to these people. Don't.
6: No, he has to. I wish we had the audio of what he said. We have it.
5: Clip 16. Wonderful. Here we go.
6: Okay.
8: Y'all seen that one? That's a good one. Of him slapping Holly Rowe.
5: A college kid laughed at a meme. Oh, my God.
6: An AI video of somebody he knows doing something he would never, ever do in real life. And the 20-year-old man or whatever this kid is, whatever his age is, he laughed and said, "Oh, that's a good one." And now we all have to come out with our statements that violence against women is abhorrent, which, of course, it is. Blah, blah, blah.
5: See, I would be a bad public relations manager because I would dig in. I would say, "No, we're not apologizing for this. I laughed. It didn't mean anything. Of course I don't promote violence. It's funny because it's over the top. That's why it's funny. It's funny because nobody would ever do that. That's what people are laughing about. It's so outlandish. That's the point of the joke."
6: Right, right.
5: And I'd forgotten about it till this. Yes, Katie? You have an opinion on this?
9: Oh, no. I thought the video was hilarious, and I bet you there are other chicks that thought it was funny, too.
5: You know who laughed at it? Practically everybody who saw it.
9: Yeah,
5: and him laughing at it, a college kid, of all things, laughing at it.
6: Official on-air meeting. We've got to come up with, and I know we have it somewhere in the archives, the Ricky Gervais bit about why people laugh at things they find abhorrent. What's going on psychologically? And this pretense that the would-be moral superiors use, that he laughed, therefore he thought it was funny, therefore he is a bad person. And as a good person, I am now above him and will lecture him at length and make him grovel at my feet. Because that's what's going on here.
5: And to make him say the words, "I apologize for all the hurt and pain that I've caused." No hurt and pain was received by that reporter. Good Lord. And then I liked this angle particularly, because it's one of my favorite Saturday Night Live bits of all time. Hey, his uncle, Peyton Manning. Remember when they had that bit for the United Way where he was a quarterback with a bunch of little kids out in the field and he was drilling them in the face with the football saying, "Come on, catch the ball. What do you want to lose?" I mean, it was just hilarious.
6: Because it was so outrageous and out of character.
5: Right.
6: Duh. But Jack, that attitude doesn't allow you to come off as the moral paragon.
5: That was one of the funniest things, Sarah. The fact that Peyton Manning agreed to do that is so funny. So funny.
10: Stuck the kid in the outhouse. I remember that.
5: Yeah, he put the kid in the outhouse and made him stay in there because he couldn't catch the ball.
6: He's firing just BBs across the field at these little kids.
5: And then he hits on a woman in the park in front of the kids. "Hi, I'm Peyton."
6: So good.
5: What two more quick football things before we get serious about this sort of thing?
6: A quick note, and this will factor into our Macklemore, Ed Sheeran, Palestinian discussion at the bottom of the hour. And I just came across this. Kevin Williamson was writing about something else, but the when Cicero said this, and my Latin pronunciation is non-existent, and I never took it, but esse quam videre, to be rather than to seem. We have such a online look at me, look at me, look at me society. Everybody's crafted their lives around what they seem to be. And nobody bothers being whatever. It doesn't matter.
5: Oh, God, that whole tiresome. Somebody makes a joke about something. You think it's funny. Oh, so you think violence against women is funny. You think hitting a woman is funny. Oh, my God. That's such an easy thing to do.
6: Yeah.
5: Oh, that's so weak. Couple things. Speaking of the Mannings, I never watched the Manning cast. I don't know if you all know this exists, but Peyton and his brother Eli both won two Super Bowls. They sit there in their living rooms and watch the game and comment on it. And you can watch it. Anyway, so I was watching a little bit of that yesterday. Actually, it was a tweet that said, if you think you understand what's going on in the game, listen to this. And it was an interception that Bo Nix threw against the Chiefs on Monday Night Football. And Peyton and Eli explaining what happened there, it almost makes me embarrassed to ever comment on anything that ever happens.
6: Yeah, I love the Manning cast. I watch it more than I watch Monday Night Football, which is what they're commenting on. And it's absolutely showed me how little I know about the NFL, which is an incredibly complex game.
5: Oh, especially for the quarterback. And so if you're yelling, what'd you do that for? Actually, there's a pretty funny clip of Bo Nix in the post-game conference. He had to be feeling pretty bad because they're a really good team and they got embarrassed on Monday Night Football. But explain the interception. I dropped back and I threw it to the other team.
6: All he said. Oh, I love him.
5: Yeah.
6: I'm a fan.
5: He was not in a mood for that sort of thing. This is not sports, but this is funny. So on Monday Night Football, of course, Taylor Swift's up there in the suite doing her thing with some other celebrities, I guess, because it was Monday Night Football. Tom Cruise is sitting there next to Taylor Swift and having long conversations with her about something. But anyway, the meme going around on Twitter was a picture of Tom Cruise just talking endlessly and Taylor Swift nodding her head kind of with that, sure. And Tom Cruise, according to this meme, was saying, Xenu was an alien dictator from 75 million years ago who transported billions of beings to Earth, placed them around volcanoes, and killed them with hydrogen bombs. Anyway, I think you and Travis would be great members.
6: Which Scientology
5: pitch. Really funny.
6: That is really funny.
5: Tried to recruit Taylor and Travis to Scientology, which he may have done.
6: Yeah. He's one of the biggest stars on the planet, but I've bored attractive women before. And, I could see the look on her face was, you know, everybody in the world wants to talk to me and you're talking to me too much and it's getting boring.
5: And I kind of want to watch my husband play.
6: Yeah. So shut up, would you? And you're shorter than you look on screen. Everybody says that. I know, but you are.
5: I'm significantly taller than you, which is interesting.
6: Yeah. Speaking of attractive women, and the next person to send a, I don't think she's hot at all, email. Oh my God, grow up. Sydney Sweeney derangement syndrome has become a thing.
5: Is your goal to just make me tired today?
6: Yes. Is making me tired. I find you too energetic today. So I'm really trying to bring you down. How am I doing?
5: I have a 4 hour, minimum 3 hour, possibly 4 hour Zoom lawyer call today with multiple lawyers that I just can't shake the fact that I have to do this afternoon.
6: If I were not in your position of having two children to raise, I would seriously consider hurling myself off a cliff.
5: cost of it alone, let alone trying to make decisions, and each one of them being very expensive.
6: Oh boy. Is now an apropos time to listen to the allegedly raunchy pumpkin.
5: What set up the pumpkin thing again? Where's this pumpkin?
6: Michael,
5: pumpkins,
6: help us here.
5: Pumpkins don't talk.
6: Well, not generally.
10: This is a TikTok video, and basically the deal is it's a mother, and this is just a recording of the doll, but the whole point is that this is an upset parent saying, how could this toy come out with this song?
6: And latest in a long line of alleged obscenities or sexual commands by various toys. Yeah, okay. All right, very good. Let's hear the Jabberin' Jack children's pumpkin toy.
3: Who wants to be wicked for one night? A kiss for you.

0: night.
1: What?
0: I'll fill you full of fright.
1: What?
0: Guide you with the darkest deeds.
1: What the hell?
0: And spoil you with my roasted pumpkin seeds.
2: That sounds good.
3: So that's pretty funny if it's for adults. Pretty funny. But
2: what's the intended market for it? Is it actually a children's toy?
4: Well, they did change it. I guess that was an earlier version. It has been changed since.
3: Well, for adults, it's perfectly fine and kind of funny. And I could see that giving to a girlfriend or...
5: Yeah, this could easily be a piece of Halloween decoration in an adult's house. Like, this isn't just marketed for kids.
3: But it's not for kids.
2: No.
3: I'm going to fill you with my pumpkin pie or whatever.
5: The seeds. I think the mom bought this for her kids. And but it isn't being marketed as such.
2: Right. Okay. So any outrage is feigned, but just before you buy the Jabberin' Jack children's or Jabberin' Jack pumpkin, don't do it for your kids.
3: We're going to wake
2: up. It's going to slow jam you right into bed.
3: We're going to wake
5: hide
3: up alone.
5: Hide your kids. Hide
3: again.
5: Your wife.
3: Yeah. No kidding.
2: That is one damn sexy pumpkin, though.
3: Oh, it is. Kind of turned me on.
6: Jack Armstrong and Joe Getty.
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20: The whole doctor in the Lindsay Clancy trial was a black man. And I'm not going to share any opinions because I'm not a person of color. I am a non-practicing white. I'm surprised. It changes the landscape of the conversation a little bit.
3: What?
20: And I think a lot of us were assuming that it was a white man.
3: That's talking about the Clancy jury. Why does it change the landscape of the discussion if the holdout was a black guy?
2: Because she's a woke racist, obviously.
3: But I don't know. The idea is that all smart people clearly thought she should have been acquitted. And to have a black person go against that would. Is that it?
2: Yeah. Not smart as much as
3: moral,
2: enlightened,
3: correct.
2: Woke. Yeah. Yeah.
3: And of course, we can't gloss over the phrase non-practicing white. What the hell is that? Yes.
2: I'm a practicing white man, by the way. Yeah. Practice makes perfect. Anyway, obviously a crazy woke person, but interesting, because we're always talking about this. She's obviously very bright and well-spoken, but intelligence and wisdom and perspective and ideology are completely different elements in the equation of what kind of person that is.
3: I'm a non-practicing white.
2: That is pathetic, and she is a woke-a-doodle.
3: I practice 20 minutes a day with a metronome. So
2: wow, that would explain, you know,
3: how good my whiteness is.
2: Oh, it's terrific. Yes. So I've got a couple of things for you on that topic that I found really interesting. Hope you do too. First of all, the wonderful Helen Pluckrose describing what woke is, and this needs to be at the base of your understanding of what everybody's talking about with this crap. Pretty short. The term woke is most commonly used to describe the critical social justice movement. Its beliefs are rooted in critical theories such as post-colonial theory, the whole settler colonial thing, queer theory, critical race theory, which themselves draw upon postmodern concepts of knowledge, power, and language. According to this framework, knowledge is socially constructed in the service of identity-based power. It's not objectively discovered. It's constructed to serve the powerful. Dominant groups, particularly white, Western, heterosexual, cisgender, and able-bodied men, determine which forms of knowledge are regarded as legitimate. These dominant discourses shape how society understands the world and thereby create and perpetuate a system of oppression such as racism, patriarchy, and transphobia. Because people are socialized into these discourses or ways of seeing the world, they're held to be largely unaware that they're participating in the oppressive system. Those who have adopted CSJ theories, especially members of marginalized groups, are regarded as uniquely able to perceive and expose these invisible structures. Hence, they are woke. They have awakened to the structural evil. Disagreement, criticism, or questions about any of this are understood as evidence of ignorance or resistance to recognizing one's own complicity and desire to preserve one's own privilege.
3: So that fits in with like that anti-racist nonsense that
2: 100%.
3: Coase came up with. If you say you're not racist, that's proof that you're racist.
2: Right.
3: Because you're just not awakened to all of these things that I can see, because my ability to perceive these things is on a much higher level than yours.
2: Right. And happily, if you admit you are racist, that's also proof that you're racist. And if you say, I'm not sure if I'm racist, that's extra strong proof that you're racist.
3: Now, if that
2: so
3: sounds,
2: you need to shut up and give up power.
3: If that sounds like Calvin Ball, if you were a Calvin Hobbes fan back in the day,
2: yeah,
3: where he constantly changes the rules so you always lose. Yes, that is exactly what that is.
2: One more note from the wonderful Helen Pluckrose. Allowing dissenting views to be believed or even spoken is to enable the discourses to continue to construct the oppressive systems and is akin to violence against marginalized groups. Dissenting beliefs must be corrected with education in CSJ theories and unconscious bias training. All must admit their complicity in oppressive systems. Dissenting speech must be silenced or punished, and dissenters must be removed from positions of authority and visibility. And she points out that part is weakening now. People aren't being shoved out of careers for saying, of course, Black Lives Matter, all lives matter, for instance. So I just thought that was a really, really clear, concise definition of the worldview that these people have learned. And, you know, we could talk about the origins of it, but we have before and we will again. I'm going to throw this in for fun and then we'll get to the DSA. That socialist Senate nominee Angie Dixon in Florida, she's the black lady who always wears that pink fuchsia. Is that what you call it? Shade of pink? I've always been bad at like your second tier colors. I can tell you what's green, but whether it's Kelly green or...
3: What an interesting thing to know about yourself.
2: I'm not interested. I can never remember.
3: I've always been bad at second-tier colors.
2: Yeah, it's just...
3: You have a very intricate knowledge of your strengths and weaknesses.
2: Well, yeah, I actually do because I like to be right. But the other thing I'm terrible at is identifying plants. I've tried to remember what plants are which, and I just can't.
3: I have no idea.
2: I always have to ask my wife, what is that bush again?
3: I have no idea where I rank on the plant identifying scale. I got brain damage. I should put some thought into these things.
2: Yeah, it wouldn't do me any good. Anyway, so this socialist Democrat, Angie Dixon, she's an avowed Democratic socialist, doesn't believe in private property. She owns two homes and raked in at least $270,000 last year. She is absolutely, like all of these people are, crazy. A child of affluence who's somehow feels guilty about it, I guess. Anyway, that brings us to the main topic. The New York Times had a piece recently. The headline was, Seeking Jolt, GOP Turns to a New Red Scare. And as who wrote this? Ira Stoll wrote in the Free Beacon. Even by the standards of modern partisan cheerleading, every once in a while, okay, almost every day, an article comes along that is so shameless in its Democratic Party advocacy that it's enough to make a reader laugh out loud or at least engage in a visible eye roll. And it goes through how it's a red scare. The accusation that Democrats are communists is, quote, far-fetched, quote, baseless, because, quote, no credible midterm candidate identifies as a communist. Also, the charge, quote, has little overlap with Democrats' actual platforms. But then finally, in the 14th paragraph, they get to the Bernie Sanders and all these Democratic socialists praising the Cuban Revolution or of what's a Daria Liza Avila Chevalier. God, too many names. Once maintained a social media account that suggested public libraries should carry more Marxist literature. And then Ira Stoll gets into the fact that Marxists always claim they're not Marxists in the U.S. They always claim they're not communists.
1: Jack Armstrong and Joe Getty.
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0: An immigration enforcement agent shot a man in Austin, Texas today. Homeland Security tells Fox he's an illegal Venezuelan immigrant with a final deportation order. The Associated Press identifies him as Wilbur Rafael Garces Perez. Austin Police Chief Lisa Davis.
4: I'm hearing that it was out on foot. So again, this is the of getting in front of the camera too soon without the information. But from what I'm hearing, there was a small foot pursuit.
0: Texas Democratic Congressman Greg Kassar called for an investigation into the shooting and told reporters ICE should leave Austin. DHS has not commented on what led up to the shooting or what prompted the ICE officer to open fire. Sanford, Florida police confirming 8 adults were injured too critically after gunmen opened fire on a large outdoor family gathering last night. No suspects are in custody. Police are offering a $5,000 reward for information. Americans are losing confidence in President Trump as the conflict with Iran reaches its seventh month.
5: In a new Fox News poll, 7 in 10 voters say they believe the Trump administration lacks a clear strategy for ending the conflict. That includes 95% of Democrats, 83% of independents, and 43% of Republicans. The ongoing unrest causing gas prices to soar, and President Trump says he believes Americans are willing to pay.
6: Iran will not have a nuclear weapon. Now, for that, people are going to have to pay some extra gas. I think most people, if they had a vote on lower gas prices or letting Iran have a nuclear weapon, I'd be willing to vote that it would be a massive landslide.
5: And a growing number, 47% of voters say they believe the conflict will make the U.S. less safe in the long run.
0: Fox's Alex Hogan reporting from the White House. 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
8: Cloudy and windy overnight with temperatures in the 50s by sunrise. Cloudy, drizzly, and windy on Monday with a high around 60, and a few peaks of the sun later Tuesday with a high in the upper 50s to low 60s. I'm Fox 6 Chief Meteorologist Tom Walks.
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0: Those of us who care about the long-term future of our cities, mainly that are in collapse, have got to listen to people like Melanie Curtis of USPIE, United States Parents Involved in Education. And what's happening, especially in large cities controlled by the teachers' union, is nothing more than high-priced daycare. It's not educating anyone. When the great majority of kids graduating from Chicago public schools or New York or L.A. can't read and write or are functionally illiterate, that's a drain in our society. It's not fair to them. And so it is hoped at some point that those in high-crime urban areas will demand that their Democratic politicians deliver on promises they made and make promises they're going to keep moving forward. Well, let's continue with more. Coming up next will be Dr. Kurt Maselli. He's with DoNoHarm.org. It is a group of physicians who study whether or not public policy is actually based upon facts and law as opposed to predilections. And he's got a particularly nasty things to say about those and children's hospitals all over the country. And doctors are now being sued for transforming and changing the sexuality and the sex of children. Let's continue with more. Dr. Kurt Maselli coming up. DoNoHarm.org is the website. Phil Cunningham, the great American, with you and all great Americans every Sunday night.
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6: Set to meet. I'm Sue Guzman, Fox News. Ukraine's president says he will meet with President Trump this week and that the meeting could change a lot. Details from Fox's Jill Nato.
7: President Zelensky posted on social media that he spoke with President Trump Sunday and that it was an important conversation about Ukraine's war with Russia. He said there are ideas for de-escalation steps and for addressing security issues. The two leaders are expected to meet in New York on the sidelines of the UN General Assembly meeting. This comes as Ukrainian officials say their country fired more than 1,000 drones at Russia this weekend, with hundreds aimed at Moscow. Two people reported killed, many more injured, as Moscow's mayor called it the largest ever drone attack on the Russian capital. Jill Nato, Fox News.
6: Tensions are running high in Austin, Texas, after ICE shot and injured a man Sunday. There was a report the man was shot through the back windshield of his car. But Austin Police Chief Lisa Davis says she's getting conflicting information.
8: I'm hearing that it was out on foot. So again, this is the of getting in front of the camera too soon without the information. But from what I'm hearing, there was a small foot pursuit.
6: DHS says the man shot was an illegal migrant from Venezuela who had been ordered deported. He's hospitalized in stable condition. Protesters quickly gathering at the scene. Democratic Texas Representative Greg Kassar on X demanding immediate release of body cam footage, saying the incident is part of a disturbing pattern that, quote, ICE has to stop. Then a shooting in Georgia Sunday, leaving two children dead, two women injured. DeKalb County police saying 11-year-old and a 12-year-old boy were killed at Stone Mountain apartment complex following this gunfire that reportedly stemmed from an earlier argument. Two adult victims in stable condition. The suspect is still at large. 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
30: Cloudy and windy overnight with temperatures in the 50s by sunrise. Cloudy, drizzly, and windy on Monday with a high around 60. And a few peaks of the sun later Tuesday with a high in the upper 50s to low 60s. I'm Fox 6 Chief Meteorologist Tom Walks.
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4: Shooting in Austin. I'm Sue Guzman, Fox News. A man shot and injured by an ICE officer in Austin, Texas, Sunday. Austin Police Chief Lisa Davis.
5: Police Department Special Investigation Unit, who investigates our officer-involved shootings, is on the scene. And I have spoken to Texas Rangers, who will be part of that investigation, and we'll be working side-by-side in this investigation as well.
4: LDHS says the man shot was an illegal migrant from Venezuela. Identified as Wilbur Rafael Garces Perez. He'd been ordered deported by a judge. Fox News has learned he was taken to a local hospital and is now in federal custody pending removal. Protesters taking to the streets demanding an investigation. Hours after Saudi Arabia's capital was attacked, the State Department has issued a safety alert to Americans overseas regarding travel disruptions.
6: The alert is once again warning Americans in the region of possible airspace closures, flight cancellations, and travel disruptions. These are periodic reminders. And also for U.S. government employees who work in Saudi Arabia, they will require special authorization to be there. Saudi Arabia says it foiled the Iran-backed Houthi rebels' attack on its capital of Riyadh, intercepting and destroying a ballistic missile there. Some residents say they heard an explosion. This happening near King Khaled International Airport, causing travel disruptions there. And for the first time in months, emergency air raid alerts sounded across the capital. The Houthis also tried to attack spots near the Red Sea, but those were thwarted as well.
4: Fox's Stephanie Bennett. President Trump scheduled to meet with leaders from six Gulf countries, including Saudi Arabia, at the UN Tuesday. Powerful magnitude 6.4 earthquake striking Sunday in eastern Papua New Guinea, the latest in Pacific Ring of Fire activity. No injuries reported. And Tropical Storm Polo has formed off of southwestern Mexico. It is expected to strengthen into a hurricane midweek. 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
43: Cloudy and windy overnight with temperatures in the 50s by sunrise. Cloudy, drizzly, and windy on Monday with a high around 60, and a few peaks of the sun later Tuesday with a high in the upper 50s to low 60s. I'm Fox 6 Chief Meteorologist Tom Walks.
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0: Greg is proudly wearing his green and gold today. Not a tear sight.
1: You're still wearing your Bears hat. I'll give you that.
0: I will not. Hey, look, this is expected from the Bears, okay? We scored all of our points in week one. We're not going to score again for the rest. But at most people, Southeast Wisconsin waking up in a far better mood Monday than they did last Monday. Welcome. Start the week. It's the Benjamin Yacht Show. Thank you for waking up early to start the show. I have noticed, by the way, I started to get, there were like four or five texts waiting for me from over the weekend. People are catching up on the podcast, or maybe they're just a little late. I walked in. People were texting me at 4 in the morning on Saturday. So thank you, and thank you for being a part of the show. We got a big one today. I noticed something about David Crowley's affordability plan. If you live in Madison or Mequon, that's a great idea for you. But if you actually live in Milwaukee, where his community is, doesn't really help you. We'll get into that a half an hour from now. I am going to offer a defense of CNN that is going to make you mad until I make the point. That the president has said CNN, MS whatever, and Politico, you don't get to ask me any questions. I think it's a terrible mistake, and the reason why will actually get you onto my side. And then just after 8 o'clock, I have a question for our five loyal liberal listeners. I really do. I don't want you, most of you, and Jason, I love the laugh, the five loyal liberal listeners.
2: I thought there were seven, Ben, but I don't want to pick an argument.
0: I've got seven lady listeners. 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Show is always better when you're a part of it, so please be a part of it. 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But we do start Monday, as we always do, with Jason Gotch and Gregory John. News you may have missed because you have a life. And I spent most of my Saturday and most of my Sunday watching sports. It was a great sports weekend. LSU, Ole Miss on Saturday night, a great game. The UFC fights, apparently my children are now enjoying human cockfighting, which is fine with me because I like to watch people get punched in the face. And then the NFL all Sunday. Did you gentlemen do anything productive, or were you like me on the couch?
1: I spent 16 hours in the car this weekend, starting Friday afternoon, and I didn't get home until like about 7:30 last night. 9 hours to Detroit from here, and 7.5 hours back. I forgot about it. How bad traffic is around Gary, Indiana. All the
0: it's 94. It is
2: 80, 94 is a terrible.
1: Oh
2: road.
1: My God! Okay,
0: in the entire Midwest.
1: I haven't driven that way in a long time. I kind of warned my wife. I go, oh my gosh, this is gonna be crazy. But the funny thing is, we were talking about this on Jay's podcast about measuring on when I'm gonna get gas, because that on Friday it was $4.99 here. I was like, oh, and I only had a half a tank. I said, can I make it to Indiana? That's all I think. So I swear to God, I just dropped in 5 gallons, right? I'll get to Indiana. But it's stop and go all the way. So now you're getting paranoid. I finally get to Indiana, and I found a place that was $4.09, so it was just fine. I filled up, and then I got all the way up to Detroit, $5.15.
2: Wow.
0: Michigan is a mini Illinois. People have forgotten. We remember Michigan like northern Michigan, the UP way up there with the fudge belt, but no.
1: Oh, yeah.
0: Michigan is not cheap, and they got weird liquor laws. You got to go to the party store if you want to get beer. It's the dumbest thing. Did you sit on the couch and eat hot dogs and imbibe beers over the weekend?
2: You know what, Ben? You're going to throw me out of the studio. You know what I had last night? My wife cooked a great bowl of Skyline chili for us.
1: Oh, your favorite.
2: Oh, man. I was looking forward to it all day. And she's a Bengals fan. Bengals had a really good day yesterday. They won at the Texans. And so Skyline chili for dinner. I'm a happy Jason. Kids were kind of into it. Wife was into it, obviously. But yeah, I'm a happy guy. Did not have hot dogs over the weekend. Spent a lot of time watching college football. watched. I went to Northwestern, so
0: Northwestern
2: I like that
0: win. Got the win.
2: Yeah, they pounded primetime.
0: Madison, the Badgers got the win. I did not check on my alma mater. I did not see if Illinois State got the victory, but they're pretty good. And by cooking, Skyline, you mean reheating it, dumping the can.
2: No. Oh, she actually makes it up from scratch.
1: Wow, so. Good for her.
2: I
0: stand corrected. Yeah. I fell asleep as the Packers drove to tie the game yesterday. I was sitting on the couch, and I was alone.
1: Yeah.
0: Kids, number three's working. Wife was in Door County. And I forgot how, you know, you just sit there, and you have a beer or two, and it's silent. The dog's asleep, and the windows were open, so it was nice and cool. The next thing you know, Uncle Benny's just laid out on the couch. I wake up, and I'm like, oh, it's overtime. Okay, well, I'm waiting for the Packer collapse. Did not. At one point in that first quarter, they had more penalty yards than actual yards. Only one first down. But hey, you can't blow a 10-point lead if you don't have a 10-point lead. And the Packers got the win, and this is what I said. And I know there's a lot of good-natured ribbing. Hey, a win is a win is a win is a win.
1: Oh, yeah.
0: And you take it, this snaps the losing streak, and now the Falcons are on Thursday. The Falcons are terrible. Packers very well could be on their way to winning. Defense looked pretty good yesterday.
1: Yeah. Okay, we got to hear Wayne.
3: Dagger drawn, snap, placement. Trey smacks it to the upright.
4: Yes!
3: Good! And a dagger delivered by the rookie, Trey Smack. The Packers win it, 20. 20-

0: scandals, in air quotes, that is completely ginned up by the professionally, permanently offended. Converse has an ad out. They're trying to sell Chuck Taylor shoes. And I always thought that the high-top Chuck Taylors look like clown shoes. Low-top Chuck Taylors, those are cool. I've had some Chuck Taylors, but I got Flintstone feet, so they got to be super big. And then they really do make me look like Ronald McDonald. But the ad is artsy. And there is an Asian woman wearing a long white skirt and a Converse sweatshirt. And the whole thing's shot in black and white. And she walks out, and it's one of these jump cut kind of ads. Every 3 seconds, there's a new image. And at a certain point, they shine a light that creates a star on the floor. Chuck Taylors, if you remember, have a star in the circle on the ankle. And there is one frame, one tiny 3 second clip where she's standing there holding a pair of shoes in her hand, and all you see is her skirt from the waist down and these shoes, but because of the way that it kind of looks, the permanently professionally offended are, well, offended, like this woman on TikTok.
1: If you're confused about why some people are frustrated, confused, or angered by this advertisement, let me give you just a little bit of context as a journalist, a black journalist, and someone who minored in African American history. We have black shoes here that are hanging from someone's hand. This highlighted area on the skirt or dress of this person strongly resembles the hood of a Ku Klux Klan member. That is the KKK. This is a white supremacist group that is still around today, but has historically terrorized black and brown people in America, often burning crosses and lynching black people in the South. Bottom of the star, some people are pointing out, is also the letter K. And then you have a few of the shoes around a person almost watching this act. Like I said, I'm not here to tell you how to feel about this photo, but I do think it's really important that people have the historical context to understand why an image like this could revoke such strong emotions.
0: Revoke, by the way. Not evoke, revoke.
2: How? So the shading of the skirt, you know, this is just getting ridiculous now. They purposely put the shading.
0: It's, and the way that it looks like someone's feet near a... Really? Your takeaway from a shoe ad is that kind of looks like a... You know it's a skirt. There's nothing else. It's not like they're flashing up images of lynchings. It's not like somebody's standing in the background being like, oh, yeah. Oh, when we got to run down them colors, we love wearing our Chuck Taylors. It makes it so fast. Nothing in there. This is an ad about selling shoes. And to prove the point, this is a young Asian woman selling sneakers that are bought by every race. But yet these people are somehow so offended because when you pause it in this one place, it looks kind of... Does anybody really think that Converse, which, by the way, is owned by Nike, which was putting a grown man in teenage girls' sports bras, does anyone think that Converse or Nike is somehow secretly Ku Klux Klan?
3: It is amazing how many people on the left spend so much time thinking about the Ku Klux Klan, which today probably has, what, 35 members, and they're living off the grid and just are degenerate losers that you never see except maybe online once in a while.
0: I remember the first time I covered a Klan march. I was down in Springfield, Illinois, as a brand new reporter, and the Klan was coming to town. And it was four dudes surrounded by 1,000 other people screaming at them to go home.
3: Exactly.
0: The Ku Klux Klan literally only exists in history books, the Southern Poverty Law Center, and the imagination of these perpetually online, perpetually offended people. But this is who they are.
3: Exactly.
0: And so now Converse has to pull the ad, and we're so sorry. What do you think Converse is going to do? What do you want? Does Converse have to cut a check? Do they have to go out and find themselves a Klan member, lynch the Klan member, and then beat him to death with Chuck Taylors? No one. Chuck Taylor is the only product that Converse has. That's it.
3: Right.
0: No one
3: right.
0: else is buying

0: Monday morning. Very fall-like. In fact, it is a fall-like forecast. We'll get to that. Plus, David Crowley's Brandon Johnson problem. Yeah, I know we got to talk about Chicago's mayoral race, but there is a point to it. We'll get to that in just a minute or two. But first, let's get a check of news. And Jason Gotch.
1: Ben, I appreciate it. Good morning once again. There haven't been requirements to submit ACT or SAT scores since COVID-19 began in 2020 to get into the universities of Wisconsin, and it doesn't look like those requirements are coming back. The Board of Regents approving the first reading to make those test optional admissions permanent.
0: This is wokeness on display, and it ends up hurting the kids who they think they're helping. This is, look, college isn't for everyone. If high school reading kicks your butt, college reading is going to be above your head. And the idea of, well, we need a more diverse student population. No, you need a prepared student population. How does it help a kid, no matter their color or their mommy-daddy parts, to let them into a school that you know they're going to fail out of? And that's what eliminating the ACT-SAT does, is it's supposed to bring in kids who just don't test well. Well, look, we know that this is one of the best snapshots as to who's prepared for college. Harvard and a lot of the Ivies tried this. And now they're walking away, but University of Wisconsin's deciding, no. Just look, hey, can you get a federal student loan and give us a tuition check? Well, then by all means, we want you here on campus. And that's the problem that I have with it. One more?
1: More people impersonating cops, this time in Verona. The police department there warning residents, phone scam involving callers spoofing the department's official phone number. These fraudsters are actually using real officers' names and threatening immediate arrest over fake warrants, missed jury duty, ongoing investigation. And the cops in Verona say police will never call and demand money or request payments through gift cards, wire transfers, or mobile apps. But sadly, the old people sometimes fall. I don't want to pick on the old people, but I have old people in my life that get scared when they have these kind of scam calls left on their voicemail.
0: Absolutely. It's a scary thing. This is Officer Jones at the police department. We're coming to arrest you, but look, you can get out of this. All I need is $200 on an Apple gift card. That should be your first tip. One, cops don't call you. They just show up.
1: Correct.
0: If you're getting arrested, you're getting arrested. B, they don't take gift cards. They don't take you can't bail somebody out with an Apple gift card. There is no county iTunes library that they can then spend that on. But this is unfortunately, the technology is just that far ahead. And look, it would be unnerving to me to get a call. This is Officer Jones. We're coming for you. Okay, I don't know what I did, but it's the gift card, guys. If anybody ever says you got to pay me with Bitcoin or a gift card, then it's not real. It's a scam. Those are always scams. Forecast from the Fox 6 weather experts. Cloudy, cool. 61's the high today. 61's the high tomorrow. 63's the high on Wednesday. We've got clouds and a bit of a breeze each day. Open up the windows. Air out the house. Get ready for the fall. 59 outside right now at 6:35 on News Talk 1130 WISN.
2: Good morning. I'm Doug Russell with WISN Sports. The Packers played one of their sloppiest games in recent memory and some way, somehow escaped with a win over the Jets at the Meadowlands. Trailing by 10 with 8 minutes left, they score a touchdown and a field goal to force overtime. The Jets got the ball first in OT. And then got stuffed.
3: And faking the handoff, Smith back to throw, steps up under pressure, hit and sack. Boy, they brought Cisse on a blitz, and he misdirected the quarterback right into Baron Sorrell. Geno Smith takes the snap. Four-man rush under some pressure. Hit again. Hit
4: Lucas
3: and sack.
4: Van Ness back was first.
3: The 15-yard line. Lucas Van Ness. LVN again!
2: Wayne Larrabee and Larry McCarron on the play-by-play. The Packers got the ball. Five plays later, Trey Smack kicks a 28-yard field goal. In overtime, the Packers defeat the Jets 20-17. The win came with a cost, though. Jaden Reed was knocked out cold and had to stay overnight for observation. Zach Bacobiwele had to be carted off with a serious knee injury. The Packers also now have a quick turnaround. They play host to the Falcons on Thursday night. Other scores from the league include the Vikings beating the Bears 9-3. Caleb Williams had to be carted off with a hamstring injury. Also, the Eagles beat the Titans 24-20. To baseball, the Brewers set a new franchise record for wins in a season. They blanked the Orioles 3-0. They now head to Philadelphia. That's sports. I'm Doug Russell on News Talk 1130 WISN.
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19: Then watch me smack that hat all on the floor. Smack that hat, give me some more. Smack that hat till you get sore. Smack that hat.
0: He's the best in the business for a reason, ladies and gentlemen. Akon, apparently, is the artist behind that. But if this is not Smack's walk up, walk out, walk off music every single
20: just
0: time.
20: Just smack that.
0: He is just smack that. By the way, I got invited to come to this, but it's a Monday, and Mondays are busy for me. Moms for Liberty are having a Giving Parents a Voice Town Hall up in Richfield tonight. 7 o'clock to 9 o'clock. Doors open at 6:30. I think it hasn't been confirmed. Tom Tiffany may be there. So if you want to hear from Moms for Liberty, Tom Tiffany, education, they got something going on up in Richfield tonight. I know that the Southern Poverty Law Center has their view of Moms for Liberty. It's very similar to that Converse ad, but these are literally just moms who want to make sure their kids know to read and write and don't know 79 different genders. What your calls, your texts, your tweets, because you do make the show better. Carpetland USA Flooring Center talking text line 414-799-1130. Coming up just after 7 o'clock, I know that a lot of us are going to be, hell yeah, at the news that President Trump kicked CNN out of the White House. One, it happens to conservatives more than it happens to liberals. And two, President Trump is making a mistake. How I explain why will change your mind. I want to talk about David Crowley and the race for governor here in Wisconsin, but I need to set it up by talking about the race for mayor down in Chicago. You know the mayor there, Brandon Johnson. He's terrible. He's a race hustler. He's a union hack. He's a dyed-in-the-wool progressive. He's running for re-election. He should lose. Chicago is broke and broken, dangerous, dirty. It simply doesn't work. Used to be that Chicago was a mess, but the trains ran on time. Now, none of that's true. Brandon Johnson, being a good progressive, is doubling down on his wokeness and his anti-Trump rhetoric. That's what got him elected 4 years ago. That's what he's hoping gets him reelected. The former head of Chicago's public schools wrote an op-ed out of Chicago over the weekend that blasted Johnson. And it made things very, very clear, particularly that Brandon Johnson's woke policies don't help the people of Chicago. He writes, while whites have every right to be offended by Johnson's antics, the real tragedy is that in the end, Johnson's policies are punishing the black community. As businesses and middle-class residents of all races leave Chicago, that erodes the tax base. That leads to higher taxes, reduced public services, and fewer job opportunities, disproportionately harming the vulnerable low-income black residents who stay in Chicago. It's the exact same thing with David Crowley. David Crowley is running for governor here in Wisconsin with more than a wink and a nod as the black candidate in the race. What does David Crowley bring to the race for governor for Democrats? Well, Ben, he's black. What's the difference in his policies between Crowley and Francesca Hong, Crowley and Kelda Royce, Crowley and Sarah Rodriguez. Well, Ben, David Crowley's black. He'll get all those black votes. They may not be willing to vote for a suburban white lady, but blacks vote for blacks, Ben. Crowley often talks about his community, or the community, or our community. Again, it's more than a wink and a nod. But most of the policies that David Crowley is pushing, most of the people who benefit from those policies are liberals in Madison or affluent white suburbanites. Take his latest video. He posted this over the weekend. He's in the video complaining that Tom Tiffany doesn't want to debate him, but listen early on in the video as to the issue that Crowley says he wants to debate. Greg, you got that David Crowley bite? Oh, apparently I didn't send that today. In it, he talks about the big ugly bill. Says that Tom Tiffany voted to make cuts to Medicaid and Medicare. The big beautiful bill, however, doesn't do anything to the people in Milwaukee who are currently on Medicaid, who are supposed to be on Medicaid. The big beautiful bill doesn't really cut anything either. Medicaid spending is going to go up $200 billion over the next 6 years alone. What the big beautiful bill does is it stops allowing illegal immigrants to crowd out Americans from their public benefits. When David Crowley says he wants to expand Medicaid, what he means is he wants to open up the health care program that's supposed to be for single moms and kids, sick grandmas, and people with profound disabilities to anybody. Oh, you just got here 5 minutes ago from someplace in the third world? Congratulations. Here's your medical card. That may sound fair to the liberals in Madison or Mequon, the college-educated ladies who just want to help. But in reality, what David Crowley is doing is pushing moms and grandmas to the back of the bus. Pushing the very low-income black families in Milwaukee that David Crowley is supposed to represent out of the system. If you add 300,000 illegal immigrants to Wisconsin's healthcare rolls without adding any new doctors, that simply means fewer appointments, less time with a doctor, worse services for the people who are supposed to be in the program. Now, that's not a problem if you are a Madison liberal with a University of Wisconsin job. That's not a problem if you're a suburban white lady in Mequon who's got Blue Cross Blue Shield. But if you are in David Crowley's community and you rely on public aid doctors, well, guess what? You just got pushed to the back of the line behind all of these illegal immigrants. It's the same thing with Crowley's other big priority, ending Act 10 and school choice. David Crowley makes no bones about it. He wants to kill Act 10. He smiles about it every time he talks. He also, because Crowley is in the pocket of the teachers' union, wants to kill Wisconsin's school choice program. Now, again, this is something that is a boom to the white women who run Wisconsin's teachers' union. Act 10 has been their nemesis, the dragon that they have wanted to slay since the day of Scott Walker. They want to kill school choice because it forces kids back into public schools. But three-quarters of the kids in Milwaukee's school choice program are the black and brown voters who David Crowley is supposed to represent. Black kids, Hispanic kids. Their parents care enough about their kids and their kids' education to get them out of failing Milwaukee public schools. David Crowley, because he is essentially running with the ideas of liberals in Madison and Mequon, he wants to force them back in. That's not helping those kids. That's not helping graduate a new class of kids who are prepared for college or prepared for a career. And Act 10? Who in Milwaukee County is going to pay the double-digit property tax increases that are going to come with Act 10? As soon as it's struck down, taxes go up. Yeah, you've got some Whitefish Bay moms who'll pay that. But so will all of the low-income families, the black and brown families that Crowley talks about in his community. Even his time as county executive hasn't done that much for his community. There are cuts coming to the bus system. Parks are being ignored. Crowley loves to brag about how Milwaukee County has expanded mental health programs, but that's going to be on the chopping block because all of Milwaukee County's money has to go to the people who work for the county. Crowley loves to brag how he's 100% against ICE. His biggest accomplishment over the past 2 years was to pass a resolution that says ICE agents can't park their trucks in county parks. Now, that may be popular with the Whitefish Bay Wendy's who will vote Democrat come November. But allowing illegal immigrants to come to Milwaukee, communities across Milwaukee County, and live or commit crimes does nothing to help David Crowley's community. Does nothing to help the people that he claims he wants to represent. David Crowley and the plans that he is running on, which are nearly identical to the plans that Francesca Hong was running on, or Kelda Royce, or Sarah Rodriguez, these are all very popular with the university-educated ladies who now run the Democrat Party. But almost every single one of those policies, no matter how he tries to frame it as affordability or investments, they are not investments for low-income, working-class black families in Milwaukee. Crowley is the Democrats' candidate because Democrats are playing racial politics. But their policies don't help the people who they think they do. David Crowley's entire affordability plan is focused on everyone but low-income black families in Milwaukee. Sadly, the Journal Sentinel and today's TMJ4 can never bring themselves to admit that. 7:54. When we come back, I understand you think CNN is propaganda. I'm still going to explain why it's a bad idea for the president to kick them out of the White House, hypocrisy notwithstanding. I'm Benjamin Yacht. 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
1: 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I'm Jason Gotch on News Talk 1130 WISN. Protests in Texas have taken place after a man was shot by ICE agents during a traffic stop. Fox's Marianne Rafferty has the details.
26: Police in Austin, Texas, detaining several protesters after a man was shot by an ICE officer earlier in the day. A large crowd gathered in the streets for hours following the shooting. Police eventually fired pepper balls into the crowd to clear the area. The shooting happened around 1 p.m. local time following a traffic stop. Local officials say the 28-year-old victim was shot in the torso. He was taken to the hospital with serious injuries. We're told he's since been released and is now in ICE custody. It's not clear what led to the shooting, but a DHS source tells Fox News the man is an illegal immigrant from Venezuela with final orders for removal. His attorney is still working to confirm details of his immigration history.
1: The Waukesha County DA's office says a Waukesha police officer was justified in shooting an armed suspect during a hostage situation in Meyer back in July. Authorities say 21-year-old Anthony Lehman held a 59-year-old man at knife point inside the Sunset Drive store. Police say Lehman refused commands to drop the knife and appeared ready to strike the hostage when an officer opened fire. Lehman was wounded while one of the officer's shots also struck the hostage's thumb. Prosecutors say there's no basis to charge the officer, while Lehman faces six felony charges. The Verona Police Department is warning residents about a phone scam involving callers spoofing the department's official number. Fraudsters are using real officers' names and threatening immediate arrest over fake warrants, missed jury duty, and ongoing investigations. Police emphasize that officers will never call to demand money or request payments through gift cards, wire transfers, or mobile apps. Checking the Holiday Automotive Fond du Lac Sports Scoreboard, Packers rally to win at the Jets 20-17 in OT. Sunday night, our Chiefs top the Colts 33-30 in overtime. Baseball Brewers blank the Orioles 3-0. 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

0: playing Monday night for football? I'm sure I could look it up. I'm really focused on the Brewers during the week, football on the weekend. We got to enjoy it while we can, guys. Golden Age of Brewer Baseball. Welcome to it. Monday morning, Benjamin Yancho. Thank you so very much for waking up, starting the day with us. We still got a lot to get to. Half hour from now, I'm going to be a little bit more than facetious, and I fear that this is one of the Ben Yount issues, right? There's certain things we talk about here that I care about more than everybody else, but we have to talk about the politics of Wisconsin's political map, because the progressive gals on our Supreme Court are being disingenuous at best. Coming up about 8:30, Democrats have a brand problem, not just because 60% of Americans don't like the Democrat Party, but because an awful lot of Democrats don't like the Democrat Party. I will play you the piece of tape that makes me feel so much better this morning. We'll take your calls, your texts, and your tweets because, well, you make the show better. Carpetland USA Flooring Center talking. Text line 414-799-1130. You want to jump in on X? Join the people who are inevitably going to call me a pedo protector today. You can do it. I'm there at Yount 1130. Greg's there at Gregory John. I do have that coming up in a different conversation we'll have. That if that's your only response to a political post, well, brother, you ain't got much. I'm going to warn you now that I'm going to make you mad, okay? I'm going to tell you that it is a mistake for President Trump to kick CNN and MS whatever it's called and Politico out of the White House. You're going to be mad at me until I tell you why. I'm going to save the why for the very end. The president, was it on Friday, said he's revoking their press credentials. And immediately you had some good conservatives say, don't do this. Jonathan Turley had some very interesting posts over the weekend, First Amendment, free press, yada, yada. By about middle of the day, Saturday, certainly yesterday morning, came the, well, you remember when Obama did this? Yes, I do. I remember when he talked about kicking Fox News out. I remember when President Obama spied on journalists. I remember when they did all of the bad things. Joe Biden banned reporters who weren't with his stamp of approval from 400 different agencies. But narrative, not news, drives the headlines. So this was Dana Bash on CNN with UN Ambassador Mike Waltz. I don't know why this guy got this question, but I'm not surprised that he did.
1: On Friday, President Trump banned CNN, MS Now, and Politico from the White House. The president, as I mentioned, is about to host the Chinese leader. Historically, it was the United States pushing countries like China for greater press freedoms. Now President Trump is the one backsliding on these rights. Are you comfortable with this?
2: The president is absolutely within his rights to limit journalists to government facilities, particularly when, in his opinion, they're not behaving as good faith journalists. And that's just not his opinion. That's the Supreme Court's opinion. There are multiple cases. Zimmel versus Rusk off the top of my head, and I'm not a lawyer, that said, look, you can have the ability to speak, you can have the ability to publish as an open and free press, but you don't have an inherent right to any government facility that you want, whether it's Langley or the White House. And so I'll leave it to the lawyers, but I think the president's absolutely spot on here.
0: I want to get to a court case in a second, but I got to read the text from somebody in the 321. That's Florida, by the way. Ben, I'm with you. Why kick him out when you can choke him out? Carpetland USA Flooring Center. Talking text line, by the way, wide open, 414-799-1130. I spent a lot of years as a reporter at a state capitol covering state government. I was a conservative then. I'm a conservative now. I didn't like it when they kicked us out. And I told you I was going to mention a court case. Do you remember a couple of years ago when the MacGyver Institute sued Tony Evers because he was doing the exact same thing? Tony Evers versus MacGyver was a case that made it all the way up to the federal court, Seventh Circuit, if you're keeping score at home. And the judges ruled that, no, the governor can exclude certain journalists from press events. You do not have a constitutional right to get an invitation to the news conference. That's part of the hypocrisy of CNN and MSNBC and Politico and Dana Bash on CNN. No one was caping up for conservative news outlets a couple of years ago, and they still don't. They are just big mad that, well, this is CNN. I mean, read the Cap Times story from the time. The conservative MacGyver Institute has filed a lawsuit against Wisconsin's governor alleging his office has excluded an outlet from media events. Conservative is the second word. No one's saying the biased CNN, the left-wing MSNBC, Politico, which is a little bit more than a Washington, D.C. gossip rag. The comment from the spokesperson at the time. The governor's administration provides many opportunities for both reporters and the public to attend open events with the governor. Governor Evers is committed to openness and transparent in-state government and believes strongly that

0: accurate representation of the question that we're talking about? Do I misquote? Do I trap people? Do I invite guests here just to argue with them? You get to decide whether or not my bias affects my credibility. And it's the same thing with CNN and MSNBC and Politico and the like. There are MSNBC devotees who will insist that they are nonpartisan. Nope, no bias. Just straight facts, man. We are just the facts journalists, when they clearly aren't. And they don't need to be. We live in the marketplace of ideas, which means I have to compete with every other person on the radio, every other person in media, national, statewide, here in Milwaukee. You can certainly find that somebody is biased, but credible. President Trump, though, doesn't like CNN. He never has. He calls them fake news. And that's why I think he's making a mistake in kicking CNN out of the White House press briefings. Chris Rufo was on Bill Maher's show, and he made the point that I'm absolutely going to convince you of, that President Trump should welcome CNN, should welcome MSNBC, should welcome all of the legacy media who always want to make every single thing about the Trump administration the worst possible story ever.
1: This is a mistake, in the same way it was a mistake for Robert Kraft to ban Macklemore. You're giving your opponents an easy win. They can say we stand for free speech, good journalism. We're being, kicked out of the White House. I think it's a mistake strategically, but it's also a mistake on the substance. The president's best moments are oftentimes in combat with people from the left-wing media. And so as conservatives, we don't have the benefit of having the mainstream media on our side. We have to be smart in how we do combat with the left-wing media if we want to have our message break through. And so hunkering down, remaining in the echo chamber, it's a mistake on all fronts.
0: President Trump has done more to ruin the credibility of the legacy media than any other president before him. It's one of his greatest strengths. And he does that not by standing up at a rally in Alabama and saying fake news. He does that by answering the fake news questions that they give him. When you get to watch the question and answer with this president from CNN or MS, whatever it's called, or any of the other legacy outlets that absolutely hate this man, they are putting their bias on display for you. They cannot deny it. They are showing the American people, by questioning the president in the way that they do, just how biased and non-credible they are. And that is a strength for the president. He should welcome that. If every day you know you're going to get some BS question from CNN, but it's going to make you look better, take it. Battle with CNN. Argue with them. Come back. First of all, that's the way you're answering that question is completely out of left field. You're ignoring this, that. Not only is that going to then anger the CNN reporter, but it provides that answer and that question for guys like me to share. President Trump has exposed just how bad the liberal media is by answering their questions. If he kicks CNN out of the room, who's going to ask him biased questions? Who's going to give President Trump that ability to say fake news? Text line, fill it up. Carpetland USA Flooring Center talking text line 414-799-1130. Ben, the media has been twisted and biased from day one. Look back on history. They should be licensed according to accuracy. You complain about liberal bias, but you don't want to do anything about it. You are part of the problem. Well, first of all, you don't need a license to do journalism. That's a terrible idea. That's some Chi-Com nonsense. A mom with a Facebook page is just as much a journalist as somebody who writes for the Journal Sentinel. That's what the First Amendment guarantees. And what do you want me to do about the liberal media bias? What do you want me to do? you want me to jump in the back of the family

0: truckster with a baseball bat and go kneecap people at the Journal Sentinel? The best way to do something about the media bias is to show it. To give you the nut and the bolt and let you come to the conclusion that President Trump has highlighted. These people really are out to get him. They really do take every fact, every figure, every decision, every anything, and twist it to try and make this president out to be the worst possible person. Every economic news that we have gotten, every piece of economic news that we have gotten over the past 6 months have been great jobs reports, but you don't hear about those. You don't hear about the successes that we have. We're not getting an accurate picture of the war in Iran because every single day, CNN or MS whatever try and make it into an anti-Trump story. The best thing to do about that kind of media bias is to show it in full, bright, living technicolor. And Rufo is right. That's what President Trump does. Look, I understand they banned us and we can ban them, but just because you do it doesn't mean you should. And when it's President AOC and Fox News or conservative talk radio, you're not going to like it any more than the liberals like it when President Trump banned CNN. But it's a mistake for the president to kick CNN and MSNBC out of the White House. Not because of some sort of First Amendment good freedom of the press idea, but CNN and MSNBC give President Trump the opportunity to be President Trump every single day, every single news conference, every single answer, every time they ask him a non-credible, super biased question, and they're putting it on the tee for him, and he slams it down the fairway. If they're not there to ask those questions, he doesn't get that chance to give that answer. And those answers are not only getting the president's story out, telling the truth to the American people, but they are exposing the bias, the hypocrisy, and the fact that the legacy media simply is not credible. Look, if your enemy's making a mistake, don't stop them. If CNN and MSNBC want to show off for the world as to how biased they are, the president should invite them in. Give them front row seats. Make sure that every time he's got a news conference on television, he gets one of their questions so he can put it up on the tee, knock it out the park, and show the American people these people on TV are lying to you. 7:25. When we come back, checking news with Jason. Look at the forecast. After that, Susan Crawford needs to finish this question before she lectures us about the politics of Wisconsin's political map. I'm Benjamin Yount. This is News Talk 1130.
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18: Oh. We could break it in if you know what I mean. Put some miles on it.
0: This is why I love the text. And I kid you, I say you make the show better, and I really truly mean it. Carpetland USA Flooring Center talking text line, by the way, 799-1130. Ben, I want you to stop defending the biased media, texter here in the 608 says. I'm not defending it. I'm acknowledging it. And I'm doing what you want everybody else in the media to do. I'm telling you that I'm biased. And if I get to do that, then so does CNN. So does MSNBC. Texter wrote back, Ben, you're a talk show guy expressing your opinion. The news is supposed to be about reporting facts. There's a difference. In the media in 2026, there is no difference. CNN is not simply giving you a list of facts. Their bias is obvious in the questions they ask and what they don't report. And President Trump has done the best job of my lifetime of exposing that bias by listening to the questions they ask and then not answering them as if this is, oh, it's CNN, I've got to. No. You wish more members of the media were like me. I'm not defending the media bias. I'm just telling you what it is and telling you the solution. Be more like Benny. He's not like Benny. He's Jason Gotch, and he's got to check it. I had nowhere to go from one to the next. So I had
19: no,
0: to
19: No, that's a good
0: blind.
19: Transition. That's a great transition,
0: Speaking
19: Ben.
0: Of biased news.
19: I am your biased newsman.
0: Look, at least we're honest about it. What you got in the headlines?
19: City of Milwaukee Election Commission clarifying that recent mailers containing partially filled voter registration forms are not official government mail. These election officials say the forms are outreach from third-party groups, advise anyone who's already registered at their current address. They can simply ignore these.
0: Yeah, this is, again, why is some third-party group sending this out? That's the important question. And look, unless you have moved or changed your name or you haven't voted in 4 years or more, you're perfectly fine. And you've got till the end of October to officially re-register, and you can register same day at the polls. Just bring yourself a voter ID if you've moved, proof of your new residence. It's really not that hard. Real quick, one more.
19: Remember that shooting at the Meijer by a police officer of a suspect back in July in Waukesha? Well, the county DA has said that was a justified shooting. The perpetrator was holding a man hostage, yeah, and they've ruled that justified.
0: You don't want to get shot in the Meijer. Don't hold somebody at knife point. That's the headline. Prosecutors say if you don't want to get shot while you're shopping for butter and gym shorts, don't pull out a knife and take a hostage. Forecast from the Fox 6 weather experts. Fall-like. Cloudy, windy, 61 today. Cloudy, windy, 61 tomorrow. Partly cloudy, kind of windy on Wednesday, high of 63. 59 outside right now at 735 on News Talk 1130 WISN.
20: Good morning. I'm Doug Russell with WISN Sports. The Packers couldn't solve their penalty or injury issues, but somehow they were able to rally and force the Jets to overtime on Sunday at the Meadowlands.
21: Dagger drawn. 26-yard field goal attempt. Orzic on the snap. Whelan down on one knee. Off the left hash mark. Snap. Placement. Trey smacks it to the upright.
22: Yes!
21: It is good! It is good! And a dagger delivered by the rookie, Trey Smack. The Packers win it 20-17.
20: The great Wayne Larrivee on the play-by-play. The win came with a cost. Jaden Reed was knocked out cold and had to stay overnight at the hospital for observation. Offensive lineman Zach Bacobiwelli had to be carted off with a serious knee injury. Also, Green Bay was flagged 14 times for 133 yards, so that was ugly. No rest for the weary. Green Bay plays host to Atlanta on Thursday night. A couple of other scores from the league on Sunday include the Vikings beating the Bears 9-3. Caleb Williams had to be carted off with a hamstring injury. Also, it was the Seahawks mauling the Cardinals 31-7. To baseball, the Brewers blank the Orioles 3-0. Milwaukee's 98th win, that's a new franchise record. College football, the Badgers open up Big Ten play this Saturday at Penn State. It's a 4 o'clock kickoff from Happy Valley. And coming up tonight on Monday Night Football, Week 2 wraps up with the Giants taking on the Rams. That's sports. I'm Doug Russell on News Talk 1130 WISN.
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0: What a dreary Monday morning. Don't worry. Weather's not going to get you in a good mood. Uncle Benny is coming up just after 8 o'clock. I really do want our five loyal liberal listeners to give me their justification for illegal immigration and welfare. Why are you okay with bringing someone from Guatemala to America, no questions asked, and then dooming them to a life of food stamps? Explain that to me. Carpetland USA Flooring Center talking. Text line 414-799-1130. Find us on X. We're there as well. I'm there at Yount1130. Greg's there at Gregory John. I need to bore you for a few minutes. We're going to talk about redistricting and gerrymandering, and we're kind of sort of going to get into the weeds a little bit. I know that this is not all Ben gerrymandering gets you up and put those feet on the floor and running out the door on a Monday morning, but we have to have this conversation because of a quote that I saw at WisPolitics from our beloved Wisconsin Supreme Court Justice Susan Crawford. Last week, there were oral arguments in a case that will redraw Wisconsin's congressional map. And she said, I think you could take just about anybody off the street in Wisconsin and ask them, do you think legislators should be able to draw a map in a way that locks in a particular political party? They would say no, she says. Doesn't it show us that there is some kind of underlying problem there? I think you could take just about anybody off the street in Wisconsin and ask them, do you think legislators should be able to draw a map in a way that locks in a particular political party? They would say no. Doesn't that show us that there is some sort of underlying problem here? Now, I'm just going to say this outright. I don't know that Susie wants to go with the anybody off the street political standard. I don't know that that's the bar that she wants to measure the business that will come before the Wisconsin Supreme Court. Because I'll promise you, Susie Q, if you grab just a random Scotty off the street and say, hey, what do you think about abortion? They're not going to say what you think they are. They're not going to say what you want them to. Most Americans don't want abortion up until birth, and then for the liberal ladies, maybe a few years after. Ask them the same thing about voter ID or Act 10 or any of the cases that are going to come before Wisconsin Supreme Court. The anybody off the street standard is not going to get the progressive ladies on the Supreme Court the outcomes that they want. So that is incredibly disingenuous to say, well, if we asked just a random person off the street. But the real problem with that question is that she doesn't ask the rest of the question. She doesn't follow through with her own rhetorical device in this situation. If not lawmakers, Susie, then who should draw the state's political maps? And while we're asking questions about a political map, how do you draw a political map that isn't political? Susan Crawford's problem with Wisconsin's congressional map isn't that it is political. It's that it benefits the wrong party in her eyes. Now, luckily for our justices like Sweet Susanna, the Constitution is clear as to who gets to draw political maps: legislators. The Constitution is extremely clear on this issue. It is the people's representatives who get to draw the map. And it's done that way, like so many things in our wonderful constitutional republic, because if the people don't like how the political map is drawn, then they get to change the people who draw the map. Elections have consequences. And electors, voters, get to decide what those consequences are. Once you take that power away from lawmakers, you take that power away from the people. A court is not supposed to be a political body. Again, go back to what we talked about Friday, right? Equality under the law, justice for all. There are no double standards when it comes to the concept of justice. This is why the Lady Liberty statue wears a blindfold. You are supposed to judge only on what the law says, not what you want the law to say, not what law is going to benefit your side. The Supreme Court here in Wisconsin would be the absolute worst people to draw a political map because the court is not supposed to be political. So if it's not lawmakers, because this is the problem that Susie has, well, why are these lawmakers drawing a map? Who then? Justice? Who then? The governor? A blue ribbon commission? Who then appoints the Blue Ribbon Commission? A computer. Who then programs the computer? The framers of our Constitution, both the U.S. Constitution and the Wisconsin Constitution, solved this problem by saying lawmakers get to decide. And lawmakers get to decide because they're up for election every 2 years. If people don't like the job that lawmakers are doing, they can vote them out. That's who gets to draw the maps here in Wisconsin. Lawmakers. And that's who did draw the maps just 2 years ago. You remember this? Governor Evers got his new map. Public radio wrote about it back in 2024. Governor Evers has signed new legislative maps into law, potentially loosening the GOP grip on power in Wisconsin. It also likely ends the months-long redistricting lawsuit before the Wisconsin Supreme Court. Court's 4-3 liberal majority struck down current district lines in December and was laying the groundwork to draw new maps if Evers and the legislature couldn't do it first. I emphasized legislature in that sentence because that's who did the work. Now, I don't like the maps that the governor signed into law. They Tony-mander the state. Move the line here, shift the boundary 4 miles to this side. Most of what Tony Evers did when he redrew the state house map was to move incumbent Republicans out of their districts. The rest of what he did was buff up, pack in Democrat votes to flip what used to be 50-50 districts. They're now 52-48, and that 2% increase is all that Democrats need. Robin Vining's entire strategy running for the state Senate in Brookfield, Pewaukee, Waukesha, Tosa, Stallus, that area, her entire strategy is not based on her being a good candidate or a good campaigner. It's that Tony Evers Tony-mandered her map. And the Wisconsin Supreme Court was fine with that. They didn't say that there's an inherent problem. How did Susie phrase it? Doesn't that show us that there is some underlying problem there? 2 years ago, when lawmakers drew a Democrat-friendly map and Tony Evers signed that into law, there was no huge outcry about the underlying problem of having lawmakers draw legislative maps. It's only here in this case because, again, the map that deals with who's in Congress favors Republicans. And Susan Crawford doesn't like the idea that there are more Republicans in Congress from a state like Wisconsin than Democrats. And she's going to do everything in her power to change that. The underlying problem is not that lawmakers get to draw a map that is political. After all, these maps are political maps. The problem is that she is being disingenuous at best. Susie Crawford and the ladies in the black robes don't care that one political party gets an advantage out of gerrymandering. They care that Republicans got an advantage out of gerrymandering. when it's going to be Democrats who get an advantage out of the maps that she wants. She's not going to care. She's just mad because Republicans did the same thing that Democrats did in New York, in Massachusetts, have done in Illinois for two straight decades. The problem here is not that lawmakers get to draw a map that favors one political party. The problem is that Susan Crawford doesn't think Republicans should have any power, and she's going to do what she can do to eliminate that power. And when you control the map, you do control state house races. Democrats are not running on better ideas this fall. They're simply running on, we've got the map, we may get the numbers, and if we do, God help the state of Wisconsin. Susan Crawford doesn't see a problem in that, only when it's Republicans and a Republican legislature. 7:54. When we come back, okay, liberals, here's your chance. Convince me that it's a good thing to bring in millions of illegal immigrants and doom them to a life on welfare. I am Ben. This is our show on News Talk 1130 WI.
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0: Bye-bye standardized testing in the UW system. I'm Jason Gotch on News Talk 1130 WISN. The Universities of Wisconsin Board of Regents has approved the first reading to make test optional admissions a permanent policy. Applicants haven't had to submit ACT or SAT scores since the COVID-19 pandemic began back in 2020. System data claims high school GPA and coursework are better measures for admissions compared to standardized tests. If this proposed change passes, it would take effect immediately. The City of Milwaukee Election Commission is clarifying that recent mailers containing partially filled voter registration forms are not official government mail. Election officials say the forms are outreach from third-party groups and advise anyone who is already registered at their current address to simply ignore them. Officials reminding residents that voter registration updates are generally only necessary after moving, changing names, and going 4 more years without voting. Voters can check for the official election mail logo on the mail or confirm their status through the state's online portal. Milwaukee police asking for the public's help in identifying a critical missing 15-year-old girl. Officials say Hannah Carter was last seen yesterday afternoon around 4 p.m. near West Washington Street. She's described as 5'7", around 135 pounds, with long red hair extensions. She was also last seen wearing a gray V-neck t-shirt, navy and white pants, and black shoes while carrying a small black purse. Anyone with information on her whereabouts is urged to contact Milwaukee District 2 Police. Checking the Holiday Automotive Fond du Lac Sports Scoreboard, Packers rally to win at the Jets 20-17 in overtime. Sunday nighter, Chiefs top the Colts 33-30 in OT. Baseball, Brewers blank the Orioles 3-0. 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

0: I had to help James T. Harris prep his show.
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0: We love James T. And he used to, I don't think I'm talking out of school here. By the way, welcome back, Benjamin Yacht Show, Monday morning. Coming up a couple of minutes from now, Democrats have a brand problem. Their favorability rating's at 40%, but it's not just because Republicans don't like what they're getting from Democrats. A lot of Democrats are fed up, too. One piece of tape makes the case. And we closed the show with, where's the line between selling stadium souvenirs? I don't know why this story just leaves me feeling icky. We'll ask that question at the end. James T. is on in Phoenix. KFYI, KNST Tucson. I filled in out there every once in a while. Love it. They're great guys, great stations. If you ever are in Phoenix, go out for Brewer Spring Training. Give them a listen. You'll hear a lot of the stuff that you hear on the Big 11. For years, he would borrow Jay's stuff. Like, he just took the winning segment. All I do is win, win, win. I was driving through Scottsdale a couple of years ago. I'm like, hold on. I know this. So I will send him, you know, just, hey, heads up. Here's this. Today, he's like, he loved the Converse ad and asked for that. I can't find that TikTok link. So I was sending him back the email prepping his show in addition to doing this show. I am a giver. Greg, you're exactly right. I just give, no matter what. Carpetland USA Flooring Center talking text line. Your chance to give me your thoughts. 414-799-1130. We're on X as well. I'm there at Yount 1130. I do not think that most liberals support illegal immigration or illegal immigrants for political reasons. Democrats, absolutely. The Democrat Party 100% wants to bring people into this country. And as texters have been telling me all morning, Ben, they're losing people in blue states, New York, Illinois, California. The only way they can keep those states full and fully represented in Congress is to replace the people who are moving out. That's 100% correct. Democrats love illegal immigration because there is a political benefit to it. But most of the good liberals who are here in Wisconsin or across the country, I don't think they're doing electoral math in their heads when they see somebody come to this country from Guatemala or Honduras or Chad or wherever. I like this from a texter here, the 262. Ben, they support it so that they can feel better about themselves. They want to help out somebody who's less fortunate. The Karens, unfortunately, don't care how much it costs. We're going to have an entire conversation on this show later this week about that idea of I don't care how much it costs. Because that mind virus starts one place, and we'll get to that later. But no, you're spot on, Texter. Kindness is the driving factor for liberals. They want to be kind. And there's nothing wrong with being kind. I'm nice to puppies and children and little fuzzy baby duckies. You want to make sure that they get up on the curb and they don't fall into the storm drain. But most liberals, and again, remember, the heart of the Democrat Party in 2026 is liberal women. They see themselves as caring, as nice, as polite. They are welcoming. They want to be fair. This, by the way, is how the Karen constituency, the Lindsey Clancy ladies, this is how and why they're wholeheartedly on board with the idea of letting boys play on girls' sports teams or allowing men into women's locker rooms. I don't have to worry about going down to the Y and having some dude check out my schmeckle while I'm getting dressed for swim class. Women do, but women are the ones who want to be kind. So they're putting themselves in danger out of kindness. By the way, the Democrat shift on immigration is massive. In fact, it's almost a complete turnaround. Public Radio, a couple of years, wrote about this. In 1994, 32% of Democrats said immigrants strengthen the country because of their hard work and talent. Today, 83% of Democrats feel that way, according to numbers from Pew. During that same time frame, the percentage of Democrats who said immigrants are a burden in this country because they take jobs or housing or health care dropped by about 50%. The overwhelming consensus among Democrats these days, Public Radio wrote, is that immigrants are an asset, not a national security threat, and that immigration reform should focus on humanitarian concerns, not border enforcement. These ladies want to be kind. They see someone coming to this country from Guatemala or Honduras as victims, and they want to help. Now, that poll is the absolute proof that the Democrats have gone in our lifetimes, in our voting lifetimes, from being the party of a working man to the party of the college-educated liberal woman. When it was working men who dominated the Democrat Party, they saw illegal immigrants as a threat to jobs. Who's going to pay me $20 an hour to build cars when they can pay an illegal immigrant $10? Why are we building cars in Janesville when NAFTA is going to allow them to build cars in Mexico at half the price? That's how the Democrat Party used to see immigration and immigrants and international trade. Now, it's different. And it's different because the heart of the Democrat Party is now the college-educated liberal woman. Somebody who's doing construction. Somebody who's a plumber or a pipe fitter or a carpenter or a factory worker. They absolutely know in their heart of hearts.

chart that shows 60% of immigrant households are on some kind of welfare. 37% of American households are on welfare, and that's way too high of a number. That's grown exponentially, and that's a problem in and of itself. But you've got 60%, almost two-thirds of immigrant households in America are on some kind of welfare, whether that's cash assistance or food stamps or Medicaid. In fact, they're getting more than Americans are. He wrote, Wisconsin Attorney General Josh Call signed off on this. He believes American taxpayers should subsidize non-citizens on welfare. According to the data, 59% of non-citizen households use at least one major welfare program versus 37% of U.S.-born households. And that brings me back to kindness. And this is where I want to hear from our loyal liberal listeners. I know we've got some people who don't agree with me. I know that there are some, you know, we're a better show. We're more entertaining. We give you a chance to actually call in. We have some liberals who listen to the Carpetland USA Flooring Center talk and text line. 414-799-1130 is wide open for you. Answer me this very simple question. How kind is it to open the borders and bring somebody into the United States and doom them to a life of welfare? How on earth is it kind to bring someone in and squeeze out Americans who need help and say, hey, welcome. We're super glad you're here. By the way, you're never going to get to buy cupcakes and you're going to have to follow all the rules to live in public housing. The reality of bringing 11 or 13 million people into this country is now not as obvious because we don't have as many busloads just showing up. Remember that during the Biden administration? Putting these people on planes and just sending them off to the middle of the country? Remember the anger when Greg Abbott, oh, you put a busload of immigrants on and sent them to Chicago? Well, you said you were welcoming communities. You said no one is illegal here. So here you are. Here's exactly what you asked for. But do you remember what happened when those buses started to arrive? The food pantries got overwhelmed. The homeless shelters were packed. Schools got flooded. Hospitals were hours-long waiting lines now. All of the people who were on welfare all of a sudden started signing up, and, well, that caused problems for the Americans, the sad number of Americans who are on welfare. You want to know why the rent is so high in places like Chicago or New York or California? It's because they're dealing with hundreds of thousands or millions of illegal immigrants. See, this used to be just a border town problem. If you were in South Texas, you saw people just sleeping on the street. But South Texas isn't a major media market, and CNN never sent its cameras, and Kamala Harris never went to the border, though she'd never been to Europe either, so there's no real big difference there. Have you ever been on welfare? Have you ever lived in government housing? Have you ever had to follow the rules on food stamps? Luckily, I never have, but I know plenty of people who did. When you go to the grocery store, you can spot a food stamp order. You can spot because they get juicy juice, not Hawaiian punch, bread, peanut butter, cheese. There are rules. How many of you right now? And again, it's not a rhetorical question. Carpetland USA Flooring Center talk and text line 414-799-1130 want to live in public housing. How many of you want to sign up for that? How many of you can't wait to live in a small apartment surrounded by other families that have five, six, seven kids all crammed into a two-bedroom apartment, but you can't paint the walls, you can't repair the sink? Their cookie cutter housing that is, well, not that great. How many of you want to give up your Blue Cross Blue Shield? How many of you want to sign up for Medicaid? Again, I don't think the liberal ladies who are driving the Democrat Party
I don't

0: I think their first thought on immigration is, well, we got to do this for political purposes. Party organizers, 1,000,000%. Absolutely. No doubt that they're looking at this as a political investment. Get these people into the country, get them having kids. Those kids will be on welfare. Then they'll vote Democrat, just like we did to blacks and Hispanics for generations in this country. We create a voter pipeline. I have no doubt that that's the game plan. But the liberal ladies who support this, the Renee Goods who get in their car and drive to Minneapolis to join a protest to protect somebody convicted of drug trafficking, child sex trafficking, just beating their wife, they really do believe that they're being kind. But that kindness comes with a cost. I had a bunch of texts, people saying, Ben, look, being on welfare in America is still better than being in Honduras or Guatemala. Yeah, absolutely. You're 1,000,000% right. And I understand why an immigrant would come here to the United States. Being poor in America is better than being middle class in whatever country they came from. But why do the liberal ladies support this entirely? Why are they 100% in on bringing in more immigrants? They believe they're being kind. They believe they are helping somebody out. But because the liberal ladies who dominate the Democrat Party, they don't shop in food stamp grocery stores. They don't live near public housing. They have private insurance, and they don't have to go to the hospital with all of the people who have a card that says you've got access. They don't have to wait to get their body scan or their MRI or get in to see their doctor or go to see their psychiatrist who's going to give them all manners of Lindsey Clancy pills because they're just so mad at Donald Trump. They don't have to suffer the consequences of their kindness. But they are dooming millions of people to a life where you are subsistent upon the government. Welfare is a trap. Yeah, you're going to get help. And you can get some groceries and a place to live and, hell, even an Obama phone nowadays. But welfare has never made anybody rich. Go watch college football. Go listen to rap music. Go listen to how the people used to talk about getting off of welfare. What's the first thing they do when they make money? They move their mom out the projects. Liberal white ladies, in their desire to be kind, are dooming millions of people to a life that millions of people in the United States have worked really, really hard to leave behind them. But it sounds nice. And as the texter said, they feel better about themselves by saying, no, come to this country. Accept our food stamps. Live in our crappy public housing because you know what? We want to say we're nice. What does this do to you, to your life, to your family, to the schools that your kids are forced to be crammed into? Well, that's not a problem for me. I'm kind, and I'm doing something good for you. 826, running late. When we come back, Democrats have a brand problem, and not just among Republicans. There is one piece of tape you gotta hear. I am Benjamin Yant. This is News Talk 1130 WI.
1: 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Grandfather was a steelworker like me. She learned to make ends meet. That's why I trust her to fight for us as governor.
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0: 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This is one of his favorite songs
1: on
0: the radio.
1: What's the date?
0: It is. I had to admit this last year, 2 years ago. I've been listening to this song my entire life. Had no idea that was the 21st of September.
1: I am contractually obligated to play this no matter what venue or medium I'm in for the rest of my life.
0: Go watch the video for this.
1: Oh, yeah.
0: Rock stars in the 70s were bald old men wearing sequined Pittsburgh Pirate jerseys. Yeah. It is one of the funniest things. By the way, correct myself, you can't buy Hawaiian Punch on WIC, Women, Infants, and Children. You can buy Hawaiian Punch with food stamps. So I apologize to all of you Hawaiian Punch and welfare fans. The point still stands.
1: Yeah.
0: Why are you welcoming people to put them on welfare? That's not a good look. But yes, technically, I was incorrect. And so our five loyal liberal listeners told me I need to stop talking about things that I don't know about. Welcome back, Benjamin Yacht Show, Monday morning, Carpetland USA Flooring Center, talking text line. For more than you just telling me how stupid I am, you can join the show at any point, 414-799-1130. Real Clear this morning has the Democrats with an infinitesimal favorability advantage over Republicans. This is the first time I've seen Democrats up. They've got a 40% favorability rating, according to the Real Clear average. President Trump is at 39%. Republicans are at 38% as a party. Now, we've talked a lot here on this show about why. Gas prices. No one is happy when they're paying $4.40 a gallon for gas. Republican voters, Trump voters, they blame President Trump. They don't blame Democrats. They blame President Trump and Republicans. Democrats, by the way, want higher gas prices. More expensive gas helps them come November. And if you remember back during Joe Biden's disastrous 4 years, gas was over $5 a gallon just 'cause. They really, as a policy point, want fewer people driving big cars and trucks. They want to put everybody in some sort of golf cart size EV. And so they're not going to lower the price of gas. They're probably going to make it even more expensive. But 40% favorability puts them a point ahead of the president and 2 points ahead of the Republican Party. But 40% favorability is not something to brag about. In fact, what it means is that 60% of people don't like Democrats. Kristen Welker, speaking of a Democrat, asked New Jersey Senator Cory Booker about that unfavorability gap when they were on Meet the Press yesterday morning.
2: I want to turn to the Democratic Party's image now with just less than 2 months until the midterms. And I want to ask you a little bit about our poll. We laid it out at the top. The Democratic Party is viewed less favorably than both the Republican Party and President Trump, and only slightly more favorably than the MAGA movement. And when voters hear about the Democratic Socialists of America and socialism in general, those fare even worse. Does the Democratic Party have a brand problem, Senator?
0: I had to cut it there because I don't want to give you a 2 minute long blah, blah, blah, blah, blah, blah, blah. Does the Democrat Party have a brand problem? Yes, they do. 47% of this country hates Donald Trump. They wake up every single day hating that man. You know these people. They're the people that know kings. But you don't get to 60% unfavorable simply by making the people in your party hate you, disappointed in you. You've got to get crossover appeal. Democrats are now disliked by Republicans who've always disliked them, and they are disliked by Democrats. Cory Booker's answer, by the way, was exactly what you would expect from somebody like Cory Booker.
3: Look, I think the Democratic Party will do much better if it's less concerned with the Democratic Party and really focuses on the people. And to me, I see leaders and candidates all around the country not talking about the Democratic Party, talking about the urgency we have right now to stop these costs from going up that have been triggered by Donald Trump, by his war, by his reckless tariffs, by his tax plan, which cut and gutted programs for working Americans in order to give big tax breaks to the wealthiest. We are in an existential crisis right now in a country that's not left or right. It's right or wrong. And that's why you see Republicans leaving him, independents leaving him, and so much enthusiasm amongst Democrats.
0: Yeah, whatever. It's not right and left. It's right and wrong. By the way, I don't know what that was. If you heard that, hopefully you did, because if not, my ears are going again. I kind of screwed that up in setting it up. I said you don't get to 60% just by having people in your own party disappointed with you. What I should have said is you don't get to 60% unfavorable by just having the other side hate you. Again, 47% hate Donald Trump. The nearly 60% of people who don't approve of the job he's doing, a good chunk of that is Republicans. Same thing with Democrats. Country's 49-49. If the disapproval rating for Democrats was only 49%, you could say, well, that's all Republicans. But it's not. You have an awful lot of Democrats who are unsatisfied with their party. And this is the one piece of tape that I've been teasing all morning that I said it changed the conversation. There was a town hall in New Hampshire. They do this in New Hampshire. Everybody gets together at the local Kiwanis. And Maryland's Democrat Senator Chris Van Hollen, who I think is running for something, was there. And he was talking with an old school Democrat guy. This guy's got to be in his 70s or his 80s. And if I had the full 10 minutes, I'd let you listen to the whole thing where the guy explains that he's the former Democrat boss in New Hampshire, was a Clinton administration guy. I think he was an ambassador somewhere. But this is the kind of person who went to a Democrat town hall and told a Democrat who has presidential or vice presidential aspirations that the Democratic Party is in trouble. And this is not a blue hair. This is not a green-haired, nose-pierced radical. This is the kind of guy who goes back with the Democrats for decades.
4: I don't want to be offensive or anything, but I do want to make a pitch. And it's time for new leadership in the U.S. Senate. I think we've been outgunned for a number of years now. Republican leadership has run circles around the Democratic Party leadership in both houses. And so I hope when there's a new Congress, there will be new faces.
0: I have Van Hollen's answer, and it's just as lame as Booker's, but we're running out of time. I don't want to be controversial, was that the line? But I want to make a pitch. We got to have new leadership in the U.S. Senate. Now, if this was a Francesca Hong devotee, again, if this was some sort of dyed hair, pierced nose, they, them, you would understand, right? Progressives are big mad. They want the Democrat Party even more progressive. But that's not, that's an 80-year-old dude who used to be a state party chairman. And he's telling a sitting U.S. senator on his side, from his own political team, of his own political party, brother, you guys are killing us in the Senate. An awful lot of people get upset with me when I point out that there are tired Republican voters, Trump voters who voted for the man three times, who tell me every single day, Carpetland USA Flooring Center Talk and Text Line, 414-799-1130, that they're tired. Hey, he promised to bring down prices. Gas is way too high. He promised no forever wars. We're stuck in this thing in Iran. Republicans are going to have an issue getting recalcitrant Trump voters out to the polls. This is the entire strategy of Tom Tiffany spending so much time up north. He's got to run the table up there, run up the score to offset the bluing of Brookfield. But that one piece of tape right there, that proves that Democrats have the same problem. And it's not just the radicals who want the Democrat Party to be more radical. Establishment, long-term, lifelong Democrats, they voted for the same people for years and years and years, and nothing has changed. Yeah, somebody can say, we stood up to Donald Trump and we impeached him, but nothing has changed for Democrats. And so that's the question as we head towards November. How many more old guys like that exist on the Democrat side who have done what they were told, vote in the election of a lifetime every year for the past 10 years? And I promise you guys, this time we're really going to get it done. And yet it's still Chuck Schumer and the Nancy Pelosi disciples and Tony Evers and the same old, same old. Democrats have a brand problem, not particularly with Republicans. They've always had a brand problem with us, but Democrats are now having a brand problem with their fellow Democrats. And how that shakes out, what that means, how that impacts voter turnout, that is a question that no one else is asking, and a question that Democrats, like with Cory Booker's response, don't have an answer for. And that is probably the most important question that we are getting to here as we close in on 30 days away from Election Day. 844. When we come back, I've sold a bobblehead for beer money, but I don't like this idea of trying to flip stadium souvenirs. I'm Ben. This is our show on News Talk 1130 W.
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27: Then watch me smack that all on the floor. Smack that.
0: Do you want me to be singing this all day?
1: I know.
0: Is that what you're doing? You're putting this
1: we
0: earworm
1: this 2 hours ago
0: in my ear?
1: It's for Trey. Trey smack. The Green Bay Packers.
0: The Packers need to make a video of this.
1: Oh,
0: just
1: yeah.
0: Highlight video of him kicking field goals. Smack that. Welcome back, Benjamin Yacht Show. Thank you so very much for spending this Monday morning with us. We are living in the golden age of giveaways at ballparks. I've talked to you about this before, right? Opening day every year at the Brewers, I go and I get a beer and a bat. It's a hollowed out wiffle ball bat. They give you, I think it's like 48 ounces of beer or 24. So it's nice. Problem is your hand either gets cold or the beer gets warm. So chop, chop with making that drink. We talked about the beer skate that they had in Carolina. There was a sword shaped beer container in Buffalo. Well, now the Buffalo Bills have their own. It's a beer horn. It looks like the horn that the Vikings used to drink out of. It's plastic. It's got a Bill logo on it. $30 at the stadium, and you can get a little bit off of a refill. Story over the weekend, people are flipping these things now anywhere between $120 and $250.
1: Huh.
0: Are you okay with that? See, now, I got to admit, I've sold a bobblehead for beer money. You sit there, it's me, the wife, the kids. I got four bobbleheads. Somebody who came in, you know, just before first pitch. Oh, man, I didn't get my bobblehead. Well, brother, you're in luck. The price is two beers. I've done that before. But it's never, I guess it's the flipping thing that gets me. Going to the stadium to get this intentionally so that you can turn. You're not going to drink out of it. You're not going to use it. It's not a cool thing that you want. You're going to just be schmarmy. I guess that's what it is. But what's the, I need
1: well,
0: a ruling here.
1: Between you and your wife, if you're both getting the same thing, you know, get rid of one of them. You don't need both of them, do you?
0: No. I mean, I've got hundreds of bobbleheads.
1: We went to a couple of years ago. It was a Bryce Terang bobblehead night. She grabbed one, I grabbed one. I think they even gave one to our grandson. We're walking along, guys. Hey, I'll give you $20 for that. Dorothy goes, no, you can't do that. I was like, I wanted to, but she wouldn't let me. I mean, the kids might want that. All right.
0: Yeah, okay. And I'm a bobblehead guy. And I've joked for years that I'm going to go through and get all my duplicates. and just put, you know, put a price tag sticky note and then just, you know, go to a game and not buy myself a beer. I don't know what it is, though. The idea of taking this home and flipping it on eBay, I just, we'll have to break this down. We'll get a ruling. We'll get an official Benjamin Yacht Show ruling on the rules for flipping your ballpark giveaways. By the way, it is Lucy Bobblehead, and I think it's a jersey giveaway this coming weekend for the Brewers. And I never fit into the Schmediums. So if you see Uncle Ben there with a jersey, two beers. That's the price. Two beers. $8.54. We'll see you tomorrow. I am Benjamin Yacht. 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
16: The whole world is suffering from a ridiculous, never-ending war. I'm Dave Anthony, Fox News President. Trump posted that on Truth Social about the Ukraine conflict, saying it must be ended, that Russia's lost control of its diesel industry with a lot of refineries blown up and out of commission. And this morning, as diesel hit a new record high of $6.51 a gallon, according to AAA.
17: Ukrainian President Volodymyr Zelensky posting online that he spoke with the president yesterday, writing, "We agreed to meet in New York, and this meeting could change a lot. There is diplomatic momentum. We are working together with the American team and are ready to take really serious steps."
16: That's Fox's Alex Hogan at the White House. The Trump-Zelensky meeting will be at the United Nations, where the president will speak tomorrow. He'll also meet with leaders of Gulf countries discussing the Iran conflict and stalled nuclear talks. U.S. Ambassador to the U.N. Mike Waltz tells Fox,
18: "The Iranians have to come to the table with good faith, and we have to know that they're actually speaking for the Ayatollah. We've seen now time after time we come to an agreement and then they go back to Tehran, and between the IRGC and the civilians, right, and others and the religious clerics, they end up backing away or pulling the rugs out from under us.
16: And ahead of the opening of the UN General Assembly, Secretary of State Marco Rubio rang the opening bell on Wall Street. And stocks are rising in trading so far. The Dow up 110 points, the NASDAQ rising more than 300. Also before the UN gathering, the Republican president will today meet with New York City Mayor Zoran Mamdani, a Democratic socialist. There's more anti-ICE anger, this time in Austin, Texas.
1: We cannot just go home and wait until the next week to another headline.
16: That protest follows a shooting yesterday when an ICE agent shot and wounded an immigrant who was making a DoorDash delivery.
2: DHS says that man who was shot by ICE is an illegal migrant from Venezuela who came into the country under the Biden administration and had a final order of removal. Now, we still don't know what led up to the shooting.
16: That's Fox's Brooke Taylor. A lawyer for the man's family says he did have a work permit to be here legally. America's listening to Fox News.
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Happy Monday to one and all. Another edition of the Jason Gotch program. Great to have you aboard News Talk 1130 WISN. I'm guessing a happy audience today after the Packers rallied from 10 down to win in overtime at the always tough New York Jets. I say that with a little bit of sarcasm, but the Jets actually look a little better this year. I'm not saying they're going to have a great season. Anytime you win a game on the road in the NFL, you should be quite happy. That is a good thing, even against an inferior opponent. So the Packers getting the win column. So I'm guessing the audience is pretty happy today to start the program with that Packers victory. The Badgers, I was listening to that game on Saturday, and they got off to a little bit of a shaky start, but they rolled the victory. So a good football weekend here in the state of Wisconsin. So why don't I start off this program on a happy note? We have plenty of days where we have to bring you news that is not going to get you in the best mood. But we do it in a serious manner, but also mix in entertainment value, because that's what the radio is all about. But on this particular Monday, I'm going to bring you what I think is really good news to start the program. Did you see the polling number from NBC that came out regarding the generic ballot and multiple numbers on this big NBC news poll that was released yesterday? I think this is great for the GOP. Here we are in now late September, less than 8 weeks until the midterm elections. And NBC has released a poll saying that President Trump's approval rating is only at 41%. 56% disapprove of the president, 41% approve of the president's performance. It's not good. It's not the worst that I've seen from the president's approval rating here. We have some people reporting he's in the 30s. I don't believe that. I think that might be somewhat accurate at this point for some folks who might still be with the president, but if you ask them on a particular day, they drive by a gas station here in Wisconsin, they see gas in the mid-4s, diesel fuel's at a record high. So maybe when they're talking to the pollsters, they're not necessarily approving his performance, even if they would vote for him if the situation arose again. And you do have quite the contradiction going on with gas going up and diesel fuel going up, but the economy also booming. See, people talking about affordability, but you don't have people worry about their jobs because the economy is doing quite well. They're again projecting 5% growth in the third quarter of this year. That's exactly what the big, beautiful bill promised, and it's delivering. You have people saying, I can't find good workers right now because the economy is actually good. You have the median income at the all-time high in this country. Wages surpassing today's inflation rate. Can't make up for the Biden disaster yet, but you're trying to chip away at that with wages surpassing inflation. So all that's good, but the war in Iran continues to drag on. Affordability for certain products, including gas, diesel fuel, continues to be an issue. And people in a midterm election tend to turn away from the president's party unless everything's perfect. It's just the nature of American politics. If you look through the history of American politics, even FDR lost seats at the midterms during some of his terms in office. FDR is very popular. Well, you look around, he's losing some seats here. I mean, Bill Clinton was not popular. He got wiped out in 1994. George W. Bush did really well in 2002. But that's kind of the parallel where we are here, except for the inflation problem and obviously the carryover from Bush doing a good job leading us out of the 9/11 disaster and attacks. And I say, of course, the attacks, the terror, but the disaster of the cleanup, the economy that was left behind because of the evil terrorists. Bush did a very good job with that. So it's other dynamics going on. But one thing the Democrats had going on there also was crazy. That was the Paul Wellstone funeral year, where they turned Paul Wellstone's funeral, his longtime senator from Minnesota, died in a plane crash. They turned the guy's funeral into a political rally and an opportunity to bash George W. Bush. And that, back in 2002, it was a different environment, a different time. That didn't play well with the American people. That you turn a guy's funeral into bashing the sitting president and his party because the funeral is for a guy from the opposite party. That did not play well at all. And this time around, so I gave you the president's numbers, which don't look great on paper, 41% approval rating in this NBC poll. But then you look at the battle for Congress, the generic ballot right now. And they have it only D plus 5, 50 to 45%. They have the Democrats favored by 5. But then
if leaners are pushed, so those 5% there, that you're like, hey, come on, you got to pick somebody. Election day, imagine this is election day. You're going to that booth. You're going to vote. Who are you going to vote for? It goes down to 4. 51% say Democrats, 47% say Republicans, and those other 2%, I guess, just didn't decide. But in October of 2018, the Democrats had a 7-point edge. This time, they only have a 4-point edge when the leaners are pushed. So this idea that's going to be a wave election for the Democrats, and this is NBC, folks. This is not, I was going to say Fox News, but they lean left. This is not Breitbart doing a poll. This is not the Daily Wire doing a poll. This is not traditional Republican pollsters. This is NBC News, which leans to the left. Now, this was a bipartisan polling firm, but they still, again, favor the Democrats in many elections. But in this one, not so. I mean, D plus 4? That means the Republicans keep the Senate, probably keep close to their current majority, 53-47. Heck, they could even expand on that with only a D plus 4, depending on the breakdown of where those votes are coming from. Because remember, in California, New York, and Illinois, they're going to roll up the Democrat votes. It's going to be offset by a lot of Republican votes in other areas, but it's very possible you could keep your advantage in the Senate. And in the House, D plus 4, it's kind of a jump ball. Maybe the Democrats do take the House, but by a very small margin. We're not talking about a wipeout by any stretch of the imagination. And then you look at this number, which confirms exactly what their poll says. To be honest, it's surprising. The NBC actually had this reported in one of their polls. Net popularity. The Republicans are underwater by 13 points. They're a negative 13 popularity. Okay, go to the Democrats, negative 21. And this encapsulates what I've been saying the entire time. That the Republicans might be stumbling a bit. Trump might have got off track with the war in Iran in a lot of his voters' minds. Gas is high. There are issues right now. But when you look at that Democrat brand, it is absolutely crazy. It's insane. And people are looking at crazy and saying, yeah, thanks, but no thanks. Because under normal conditions, with the war, with President Trump's approval down, with the gas prices, even with the booming economy, a lot more people would turn to the Democrats in a midterm. That's just the way it works historically. They turn to the party out of power. But they look around and they say, James Talafrico down there in Texas telling us your favorite drag queen, Jesus loves abortion, big welcome mat at the border, there are 6 different genders and you're trying to back down from some of that stuff. Abdul El-Sayed trying to capture the entire healthcare system under the government umbrella, 20% of the GDP of the country. A lot of people look at socialized medicine, they say, thank you, but no thank you. If I've got a heart attack or a heart issue going on, I don't want to have to sit there and wait 6 months for a bypass and be dead by that point because that's government healthcare and their allocation of resources. Give me my private insurance and give me care today when I need it. You look around at some of these other candidates around the country for the Democrats. I mean, you have a lot of Peggy Flanagan up in Minnesota. There's a reason all these polls are now having Michelle Tafoya tied in Minnesota with Peggy Flanagan. And the reason is Peggy Flanagan's crazy. She wants you to throw your bodies in the streets and on the line to fight ICE. She talks about all her, this indigenous land. And wears shirts with knives, protect trans kids. She's a loon. So even if you're

62% of Democrats say they were highly motivated to vote compared to 29% of Republicans. Not buying that either. It might be more favorable for the Democrats' motivation, but it's not 62-29. But then there's this, and pollsters like to ask this question because it outs the people that might be lying to them and also gathers sentiment from people who aren't being polled by asking the one person being polled. Here's the question. Regardless of how you are going to vote, who do you think will win the race? 53% say John Husted's going to win. 45% say Sherrod Brown's going to win. So that tells you the people who are in the poll, the people they're talking to, they're more for Husted than they are for Brown. And a lot of times, the response bias when a pollster asks a question to somebody, that gets negated when you look down. Who do you actually think is going to win? A lot of times that actually turns out to be reality, and by a significant margin, which might be actually in Ohio, the end result of this race. It would not surprise me at all if Husted ran a few points behind Trump. I think Trump won Ohio by about 11 points last election cycle in 24. It wouldn't surprise me if it's 53-45, Husted wins that race. That would not shock me if who you think is going to win is the actual result. 25% of the people in the poll also think that Sherrod Brown is currently a U.S. senator. So they didn't poll the most informed people politically in the world. But this is all good news heading into late September. When you drive by on 94 and you see the gas and the big diesel sign says $6.50 for diesel and $4.50 for regular, and you get concerned, and you should be, because that I think that's a big reason, actually, why the Republicans aren't even here. Can you imagine if Iran was settled, the economy is doing well, and you have gas at $2.50 a gallon? Can you imagine if this was the February gas prices, where I'm driving around southeast Wisconsin, and I'm like, oh, man, gas went up to $2.50 this week. It was $2.25 last week. Oh, it's $2.25 this week. Glad that's where it belongs. And it's $2.25 for the next 3 weeks. And they go, oh, man, it went up to $2.50 for another few days. Now it's back to $2.20. Like, that would be the ideal for the Republicans going into these midterms. But, again, there's still a lot of hope here, folks. That's what my point is, the opening monologue segment of the show. This is the Jason Gotch Program. Carpetland USA Flooring Center talk and text line. 414-799-1130. 414-799-1130. Plus, one more thing I want to sneak in here. The money advantage. You look at ads being booked going forward into October. The Republicans are destroying the Democrats when it comes to money. And this is not usually the case. And you have to wonder if the Trump crackdown, which is one of the more underrated and unreported things that has happened during his second term, that a lot of these people, oh, you know, Trump didn't do a good job. You know, he didn't come through on his promises, really. Fewer percentage of workers in the workforce in the federal government relative to the private sector than ever in our history. Dismantling things like USAID. All these government organizations that would hand money out to these NGOs where you look at the salaries of these people, 400, 500 grand a year running these agencies, you have no idea what they do all day. What they do all day is a whole lot of nothing, and they kick money back to the Democrats. Now with all that completely dismantled by President Trump, Marco Rubio at Secretary of State, the help of Elon Musk at the start of this administration's second term, you look at all that and you say, wow, I wonder if that's the effect of USA not being in effect anymore, is all these Democrats are short money. Gee, I wonder why. Even here in Wisconsin, there's a lot of rumblings out there that David Crowley is short money. Tom Tiffany's loaded, and David Crowley is not. He's waiting to spend his money into October, where Tiffany's on the air all the time. In a race like this, in a state this close, that really, the money advantage matters. And Tom Tiffany has done a great job getting funded. He's running a very good campaign, folks, in a tough environment. It's a tough environment in a purple state when the sitting president is unpopular and Tiffany's a member of that political party. But you look at separating the candidates. Maybe somebody's frustrated with Trump. And they're like, well, Tom Tiffany's a different person. And he's got the resources, the money to get out the vote. That's a huge, huge advantage too. So there are reasons for optimism. Let's start Monday on a right note by noting those. And we just did. Jason Gotch.

0: 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You're never going to believe where the power went out again. We'll tell you in a lot more right after.
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0: 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So did you see what happened in Cuba just a couple of days ago? Seems like clockwork. Every few weeks, the power goes out. And down in communist Cuba, this is the place Hassan Piker visited earlier this year, stayed in a five-star hotel to tell us how great Cuba is. The power was on in the hotel. The whole city of Havana was out other than government elites' places and that big five-star hotel, the only one in Havana, that regular Cubans are never going to stay in. They bring in the willing doofuses like Piker down there to spread their message to the world. How great communism is. He does it. And then the reality sets in. A total power failure on the national grid. The electrical grid collapsed again in Cuba. And they have no idea when it's going to be fixed. This was on Friday. Now they're trying to get it up and running again. Parts apparently are, parts apparently aren't. They were basically taking oil from another communist mecca in Venezuela. Now they don't get the free handouts from Venezuela. So all of a sudden, the communist regime, their electrical power grid is collapsing. This is what communism does, folks. Look, in Wisconsin, we get our share of storms. If the power goes out because of a storm, people are like, all right, when's the power going to be back on? 30 minutes? Oh, my gosh, my power is out for 5 hours. Yeah, a few tornadoes went through by the transformer and the distribution site. It's going to take a little while to fix it, maybe 8-10 hours. Oh, my goodness, my refrigerator is going to get all bad. That is what capitalism does. It totally spoils us in a good way. That a storm can move through and your power's out for 8, 10, 12, maybe even 24 hours, and it's the end of the world. But down in a communist country, for no reason, the power goes out regularly, and it's just a way of life. It's because when the government and these elites try and manage resources and have a command economy, it stifles human innovation, individual innovation, and on top of it, you usually get the village idiots running things. And that's exactly what's happening in Cuba. Now, this big story from over the weekend. I know a lot of people on our side don't agree with President Trump for banning what he calls fake news, CNN, MS Now, and Politico from the White House. Now, they're not banned everywhere. They're just banned from the White House. And I'm sure there'll be all kinds of lawsuits to try and get them back in there. But people on our side, I get the sentiment where let them come in there because President Trump does a great job. He's sitting behind the desk in the Oval Office. He calls on these people and he makes them look like fools. He's never been a guy and never will be a guy where they can walk all over him. Other presidents, George W. Bush was a nice guy. I voted for him twice. He did some very good things. But when they would just bash him and be like, I'm president of all the people. Be like, come on, Mr. President. Fight back against these Marxists in the media and tell the truth and call them out for who they are. So from that perspective, that Trump always seems to do that very well, you kind of want these hacks in there. But from the perspective that, oh my gosh, it's a threat to democracy. President Trump is banning CNN, MS Now, and Politico from the White House. First off, not every news outlet has access to the White House. Very few do. There are thousands of news outlets out there. Now, maybe not as big in name recognition as CNN, MS Now, and Politico. But certainly some of them do much better work than those three radical leftist organizations that are not telling us the news. They're framing the news from a radical leftist standpoint. That's what they're doing. They're opinion journalists, and that's fine, but they don't admit they're opinion journalists. So I don't have a problem with President Trump doing this at all because all kinds of, it's not like every journalist can walk in the White House. If I walk to the door right now after this show, if I took a plane, drove over to Mitchell Airport after the program, flew out to the White House, got there at 4 o'clock, be too late to go in, but I was doing the show tomorrow from D.C., and after the show, I walked into the White House, and I said, hey, I'm with News Talk 1130, WISN, I'm here, I got a media pass, I just kind of made it myself, you do all the background research, here's my license, here's my credit card, do all the research, I am a journalist, I want to get in there and talk to the president today because he's having a press conference. They would say, sorry, you're not on the list. Because I didn't apply for the credentials, I haven't been approved. I just walk in there. And they're not letting everybody in there. So why is it so bad to ban these people? Let's say I'm sure they are going to bring in three new journalists. So what's so bad about banning these folks? Oh, they got to set up their cameras on the White House lawn, and they got access to Congress. They got access there. They got access to Trump when he's in public events. It's just a White House thing. But it's also a lot of hypocrisy, too. First, let's listen to President Trump in his own words talking about why he did this.
1: They're fake news, and that's why they have no credibility. That's why. So I had 96% negative coverage during the election, and I won because they have no credibility. I got 96. I guess NBC was 93% negative. So 93, with all of the victories I've had, everything's been a victory. It's all been a victory. And I won the election like nobody's ever seen anything like it. I get no, they never write a good story. They won't write a story about, I just reduced drug prices by 40, 50, 60, 70, 80%. I won't get a good story out of these people. From some of them, I will. I'll get one from him. I'll get a few of them. But it's sick. I mean, there's something wrong with a country that can allow people to write purposely negative stories. Now, if they want to write them, that's fine. But I don't have to let them in.
0: Yeah, it doesn't have to let them in. And remember when OANN was banned by Joe Biden? One American News. Oh, it's a right-wing outlet. We can't let them in here. So why can't they not let a left-wing outlet or outlets like Politico, MS, Now, or CNN in there? Maybe they should replace them. I don't know if OANN has a seat again. They just bring, oh, we're getting rid of Politico. We're bringing in OANN. And by the way, remember when Joe Biden supported, but you talk about propaganda. Joe Biden paid $8 million for a Politico or a subscription to Politico. $8 million. And Politico's had a hard time meeting payroll at times. Why? Because all it is a left-wing propaganda outlet funded by far left-wingers. And far left-wingers, when they're in the White House, paying $8 million for a subscription to Politico. I wonder why. Now, on the other side, just to bring back history, listen to Barack Obama and David Axelrod from The Vault back in 2009 talking about and making an attempt to ban Fox News from an interview outside the White House. Take a listen to this.
2: I think that what our advisors have simply said is that we are going to take media as it comes. And if media is operating basically as a talk radio format, then that's one thing. And if it's operating as a news outlet, then that's another.
3: Appearing on ABC News last Sunday, presidential advisor David Axelrod argued Fox News is not a real news organization.
4: And the bigger thing is that other news organizations like yours ought not to treat them that way.
3: And today, the White House took its first concrete step in that direction. The administration contacted the White House Pool, a five-network rotation that has for decades shared the cost and duties of daily coverage of the presidency, and to which Fox News has belonged since 1997. And made available for round-robin interviews the executive pay czar, Ken Feinberg. But the administration specified that all members of the pool were welcome except Fox News.
0: Everybody welcome except Fox News. Now, they eventually had to back down and they let Fox News interview that administration official. But this was not a huge story back. I remember in 2009, it wasn't a huge story. Again, it's such hypocrisy. And let's go back to recent history. Here's Brian Stelter, Mr. Potato Head, was on CNN. They wisely canned the guy. They brought him back as their media analyst. I mean, this guy's they pitched this guy as right down the middle. He's a far left-wing nutjob. If they wanted to say commentary by Brian Stelter, a far left-wing guy, fine. Put him on the round table with Abby Phillip. But pitching him as a mainstream, fair-minded journalist, here's what he had to say about Fox News back in 2021.
5: There are, you know, these questions about Fox's, as Fox radicalizes and as it becomes even more and more of a political tool. Zerwick, you wrote a column recently for The Sun about this, saying Fox should be viewed as a political tool. And that raises a question. Should it be a part of the White House press pool? You know, should it be afforded the privileges that come with news gathering? Even though they do have some news reporters at the White House, you're saying they're primarily a political tool. So should that be reassessed, Zerwick?
6: Listen, I really do. I think it's a discussion we need to have. Look, you're not supporting democracy. You're not supporting the larger values of this culture. They don't even stand up as a opposition party, but there's nothing journalistic in what Lachlan Murdoch said. And you know what? I say, hey, you know what? Let's take them at their word. Let's not let them on the plane. You want to let the Proud Boys on your plane, on Air Force One? No, I don't think so. These guys are doing the same thing.
0: David Zerwick from the Baltimore Sun. Oh, yeah, they're all about fair-minded ideas and letting everybody in, and everybody should have a cry. Compare Fox News to the Proud Boys. We're not going to let you in there. So it's nothing more than media hypocrisy once again on display. President Trump, and again, from my perspective, I'd rather see him embarrass these people, but he's not doing anything that they have not advocated for in the past or have tried to do in the past, meaning advocated the media and politicians on the left, and then what Barack Obama and David Axelrod wanted to do back in 2009. There's nothing to, and again, Biden throwing out OANN. So it's okay to silence conservative voices, but three of the dozens of left-wing outlets that are at the White House every day are not allowed in anymore, at least for now. And it's the end of the world, according to the mainstream media. Absolutely ridiculous. This is the Jason Gotch Program. Carpetland USA Flooring Center talk and text line, 414-799-1130. 414-799-1130. 414 area code sends me a long text here. I keep hearing people complain that gas is over $4. I'd love to see it $2 again. But before we declare gasoline the most outrageously expensive liquid on earth, let's put something in perspective. For $4 a gallon, I get a gallon of gasoline. I pour it into a 4,000-pound machine, turn a key, and that gallon will haul me, the groceries, the golf clubs, and half the junk in my trunk almost 30 miles down the highway. That's pretty good for $4. A restaurant sells me a 5-ounce glass of wine for $9. You know what? I got to admit, I am Mr. Cheapo. I'm not a big drinker anyway, but I never order alcohol out at dinner for that reason. That's where they make their money, folks. Give me the free refills on my soda. And he says also here, or she says, a fancy coffee shop can charge $6 for a 16-ounce latte. I'm not a coffee drinker, luckily, so I don't have to pay that, but I get it. $48 a gallon is what he says. The wine's $230 a gallon. Bottled water at a convenience store, $250 for 20 ounces. You got to go to either Costco or Sam's Club to get that, but convenience good. $16 a gallon. 12-ounce energy drink, $350, $37 a gallon. 2-ounce energy shot, $192 a gallon because it's $3. Maple syrup, $8 for a 12-ounce bottle, $85 a gallon. Vanilla extract, $6 for 2 ounces, $384 a gallon. So in perspective, yeah, gasoline's actually a pretty good deal. But I think what people are still seeing is President Trump saying he was going to get gas prices lower, and he did. To his credit, they were super low, and they tie the gas prices to rent. But again, people are not always rational with money. Let's be honest about that. You will have people penny pinch and then go out and get the glass of wine at dinner or go out to dinner when they can cook at home. Or this other stuff on the list. Yeah, the $6 cup of coffee, you can make it in your kitchen for pennies on the dollar every morning. But people sometimes like to splurge. Nothing wrong with that. I'm not going to judge people for their spending habits unless they're spending over what they can and they're taking money out of the government till to support themselves and span of welfare or something like that. It's a problem. But again, people see things a different way. But it is true. Value-wise, for $4, you do get a lot out of a gallon of gasoline. It's a good point. 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
4: 20. Oh, Lord, when it rains, it pours.
0: It's a Jason Gotch program. Great to have you aboard. Monday morning. Happy Monday to one and all. Carpetland USA Flooring Center talk and text line. 414-799-1130. 414-799-1130. I told you it was a big day in history, and it is if you're a sports fan. If you go way back to 1970, on this day, Monday Night Football debuted on ABC. Howard Cosell, Don Meredith, Dandy Don Meredith, and one of the great voices in all sports, Keith Jackson, made up the show's first broadcast team. I met Keith Jackson once. The late, great Keith Jackson, great announcer. It was before a Northwestern Wildcats Penn State football game. I was a student broadcaster at Northwestern. Met Keith Jackson. Went up to the next level because I was such a Keith Jackson fan to try and see if I could meet Keith Jackson. Indeed, I did. And I shook his hand. I said, Mr. Jackson, I just want to say I'm a student broadcaster here, but I really admire your work. You're one of my really people that I would love to, I look up to the way you do your job and all that. He's like, oh, thank you. He's a very nice man. And I said, can you give me one piece of advice? And he made sure to tell me, he goes, no matter what anybody tells you, and they criticize you, if it sounds good when you say it, bleep them. And he just smiled, and I said, thank you, and walked away. Now, he was a very well, what's that? Very blunt. No, that's what he said. I was expecting, well, you need to go to journalism school and you need to go to writing 101. No matter what they tell you, if you say it, it sounds good, bleep them. And I'm like, well, but he actually, by saying that in very rudimentary terms, is correct. Because if you can connect with the audience and you might not be using the Queen's or King's English, but if you can connect to the audience and communicate it to them and it sounds good to them and it sounds entertaining, he's right. You're going to keep the audience. Authenticity. Great word Dave sang in my ear. Authenticity. I could come on every day and make sure I have the commas in the same spot and write everything out word for word and make sure everything is grammatically correct and try and read it to you, you'd be asleep and you'd be driving off the road because I would put you to sleep. You'd file them lawsuits against me. Because it has to be, when you communicate with another person, it has to be authentic. It's not a college lecture hall. And when you're watching a football game, your reaction to something might not be grammatically correct. And when you go, oh, Nelly, that was... What does that mean? What does Oh Nelly have to do with that? Oh Nelly, it's exciting. Oh Nelly got the ball, touchdown, USC, Southern California. I mean, that connected with the audience. But it's a great life lesson too. Be yourself, like Dave said, authenticity. So on this day, way back in 1970, Monday Night Football debuted on ABC. Keith Jackson was not on there a long time. I want to say he was on a year or two. And then he went the college football route, and then they brought in Frank Gifford. Frank Gifford was on there for a long time. So, but when Monday Night Football was proposed, that was expected to fail. They had a block of programming they needed filled. ABC, people were like, who's going to watch football on a Monday night? I mean, football was this weekend thing. College was your Saturday, NFL was your Sunday. There was no Sunday Night Football. It was an afternoon thing. You had a first game. And yet the second game, The 3 o'clock start in the central time zone, the noon start. That was it. Monday, watching football. And it became a huge success. Somebody had the visionary, ABC, Rune Arledge, and all those guys, the visionary to see that, yeah, people like football. They're going to watch football. They're going to watch sports in prime time. It's a once-a-week thing. And ever since then, Monday Night Football has been part of the fabric of the country. And I'll be watching tonight because I like sports and politics, and I like my football. Coverland USA Flooring Center talk and text line, 414-799-1130. I got to say I'm doing a remarkable job on the show because I got maybe 3.5 hours sleep. I'm going to pat myself on the back. I stayed up for the Sunday nighter last night. I wanted the Colts to beat the Chiefs. They didn't. Overtime game. Chiefs kicked the field. That game didn't end until almost 11 o'clock at night. I gutted it out. I'm not going to do that all year, but I did gut it out last night. So pat myself on the back. I'm being sarcastic, of course. I have a dream job here. Coverland USA Flooring Center talk and text line 414-799-1130. Much more serious topic to start hour number two. And it's a very scary one as well. 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
29: More than 100 world leaders will be in New York this week. I'm Dave Anthony, Fox News, and President Trump will address them tomorrow and meet with the leaders of Gulf countries with no end in sight to the Iran conflict. State Department spokesperson Tammy Bruce tells Fox Business.
30: Every single step he takes is for certainly the national security of the United States, for the prosperity of this country, and for the world.
29: The president will also meet at the UN with Ukraine's President Volodymyr Zelensky after writing on Truth Social, the ridiculous never-ending war must be ended, that the whole world suffers. As the president wrote, Russia's lost control of its diesel industry after refineries were blown up and knocked out of commission. The price of diesel today hit a new record high, $6.51 a gallon, according to AAA. Later this week, China is on the president's agenda, hosting leader Xi Jinping at the White House.
31: Preps here are underway across the world for this major summit on Thursday. And right here in Beijing, there's talk about this new potential AI hotline. It would be a hotline between the U.S. and China, and it would go into effect when there was a national security threat from AI.
29: Fox's Steve Harrigan in China. There have been anti-ICE protests in Austin, Texas, angry over a shooting yesterday that wounded a Venezuelan immigrant. Homeland Security says he was here illegally with an order for removal.
32: We still don't know what led up to the shooting, but one woman who was nearby, she pulled out her phone as this was unfolding. Oh my God. Video from the scene shows a blue dark Toyota Corolla with heavy damage to the passenger side door and what looks like bullet holes. Now, the man's attorney identifies him as 28-year-old Wilbur Garces Perez and says he was making a DoorDash delivery when he was shot in the torso. She says he's since been released from the hospital but doesn't know where he's being held and has not been able to speak with him. His attorney also says Perez previously had a valid work permit.
29: That's Fox's Brooke Taylor. 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

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Don't forget about our talkback feature, that red microphone button icon. You see it on your iHeart app. If you're listening right now that way, hold it down 30 seconds or less. Tell me what you're thinking. We do work the talkbacks into the program. And a lot of texts currently on the board that I'm going to get to this hour. Before I do, this is a very troubling segment and a very troubling way to start hour number two. This is exactly what I have been warning you about with medical aid in dying, they call it, which is really just the government finding a way to kill you. That's what that will devolve into. One of the most important oaths a doctor has taken historically is do no harm. Because there is a very fine line in the medical community, and there is good and there is evil. And when you allow doctors to do harm, you open the door for the most evil in the world to get into a profession and harm other human beings who entrust those medical professionals with their health and their life. And we're seeing this now around the world with this nonsense called medical aid in dying, which is legalized euthanasia, which is just a way for bad people to get in the medical system and off people, especially the stories that have come out here recently regarding people getting killed who apparently or couldn't decide that they actually wanted that to happen. Check out this story from the London Daily Mail. We talk about Iran all the time. Is it time to put the Canadians with the Iranians? And I'm not even joking. We talk about Iran being a killing regime. And yeah, they're awful. But what is going on in the once great country of Canada? This is from the London Daily Mail. It was published yesterday. It's an exclusive story. The headline, our 83-year-old Christian grandmother was euthanized against her will under Canada's assisted dying system. She died covered in blood with her hands clasped in prayer. I'm going to read part of this. It's a 10-page article off the printer. I can't read it all, but I have highlighted the most important points. 2 days before her Christian grandmother's assisted dying procedure in Ontario, Canada, Brigitte Krakendonk sat down to make sure she knew exactly what was going to happen. I used very frank terms. I said, do you know that you're going to die on Friday? The 83-year-old grandmother was in visible disbelief and began crying for 45 minutes. I've made a mistake. Brigitte, known affectionately to her family as Gigi or Oma, wailed. She was bawling, inconsolable, says the granddaughter about her late grandmother. They share the same name, Brigitte Krakendonk. In a cognitive test to determine if she was of sound mind to consent for medical aid in dying, she got every question wrong, believing her two living siblings were actually dead. Yet 48 hours after she wept uncontrollably at the notion of maid, Stegman is said to have died with her hands clasped in prayer, covered in her own blood due to a botched first attempt at connecting the IV, administered by a nurse allegedly not wearing gloves. She was a vulnerable human being and they saw an opportunity, the granddaughter said, rage and sadness visible. She suspects maid practitioners were inappropriately ideologically motivated and believes the chain of events leading up to the procedure should be investigated. Big surprise. You open the door for doctors and medical people to kill people. You might have a bunch of monsters in there trying to push that agenda on everybody, and often people who don't want to be offed. Editorial comment by your humble host. There was a phenomenal amount of blood, the granddaughter said, describing the way the nurse failed to connect the correct vein in the right arm to insert the IV, poking around about 3 or 4 times with the needle. Going back to February, the granddaughter says she had to convince her grandmother to accept a medical port, a small device placed under the skin to provide a direct way for medicine to reach a vein. After it was fitted, the 82-year-old grandmother repeatedly ripped it off, screaming, I don't want the death shot.
What do you think she thinks that is? Euthanasia. She knows she didn't want to be killed by her government minions. And remember, in Canada, the government controls the healthcare system. That's what Abdul El-Sayed wants to bring to your country so they can do this to your grandma. She spoke to her grandmother about all options and even brought up medical aid and dying, explaining what the procedure would entail. She remembers grandma clearly saying, no, I don't want that. She remembers grandma's religiosity and the notion of displeasing God was a large factor in why her German-born grandmother instinctively opposed assisted dying. Then came June, when the granddaughter and her husband went on a 10-day road trip. In the past, every time she was away, she received frequent calls from the residential home regarding her grandmother's health. For years, she had been her grandmother's caretaker, but she had moved into a home, the grandma, by this point. But towards the end of the trip on July 3rd, the granddaughter received a different kind of call. It was from the home, saying they were going to book a maid assessment for the grandmother. The news hit like a ton of bricks. The granddaughter anxiously questioned the nurse at the residential home about who had initiated the maid conversation. The nurse became very abrasive, very defensive. She was like, well, I'm just trying to advocate for her. I'm just trying to do what's right for her. Yeah, kill her. Gee, I wonder why. Pushing an agenda, saving the government money, and maybe even more evil things. Soon after the granddaughter returned from her trip, she discovered her grandmother had actually had her first maid consultation already. Every time she tried to question whether maid was the right pathway for her grandmother, she feels she was made to feel crazy or burdensome by the medical professionals at the home. I truly believe that one nurse really saw us as an obstacle. We were getting in the way of her doing maid on my grandmother, and I think she really truly believes maid is the best for people, and shame on me for trying to stop that. The granddaughter made sure she was in the room for the second maid assessment. It was there where she noticed the doctor speak in really loose terms, never using the word death or dying. Gee, we're going to euthanize you and kill you, but I won't tell you that. She explained to grandma, the maid person explained to grandma, the doctor, we're going to give you medicine. You're going to feel at peace. And I just want you to know you won't have a bowel movement. Sounds like you're going to give you some painkillers, but they're going to kill you. She's saying it in these strange terms. They aren't literal. My grandmother's just kind of nodding. Her first language is not English. She is 83 years old and severely hearing impaired. The granddaughter looked at the doctor and said, she doesn't understand what you're saying. Then the doctor turned to the grandma and said, we're going to make sure you won't have any more pain. The grandmother could still not do another cognitive test. And eventually, much to the discomfort, the granddaughter was asked to leave the room by the doctor who continued the test. I laugh as how evil these people are. It's an angry laugh, folks. But 4 minutes after the cognitive test was complete, the doctor announced Stedman was deemed fit for maid and we're going to proceed. The doctor claimed that the grandmother would still be able to deny maid on the day of the procedure, then became the balance for the granddaughter. Did she actually confirm?

0: didn't consent the morning of the procedure. And the here's the kicker for all of you in the United States. All of you Abdul El Sayed, and you want government health care and you want Medicare for all so Bernie Sanders can kill you and granny maybe at the same time if he got his wish. The granddaughter says, we live in Canada where medical care is not always easy to get. She still needed medical care. I could not scoop her up and bring her home. Medical care is not always easy to get. You know what? In the United States, it is. For almost everybody, it's pretty easy to get. If I have a heart attack right now, in the next 2 minutes, Dave can call 911. Somebody's going to come in here. They're going to wheel me to the local hospital. I got a decent chance to make it if it isn't too big. And they'll take care of everything from there, and I'll be better if I can be better. They will not be like, oh, well, you need to take the vein at, you know, whatever age you are, and we're going to kill you now for medical aid and dying. And as the story says, Canada is one of the largest, highest rates of euthanasia in the world. MAID accounts for 4.7% of the deaths as of 2023 in Canada. So the government controls the healthcare. They encourage their evil minions to kill people who aren't ready to die, and only should you die of natural causes. Unless you get the death penalty. You should not be killed by the government because they do not want to pay for your health care that they shouldn't be paying for anyway. That should be a private situation where you can get health care through the private sector. You can't do that up in Canada. But this story is equally troubling. How about this one from our friends in the Netherlands? A Dutch story for us here. And that's where all this euthanasia stuff started a generation ago. A Dutch review committee has determined the decision to euthanize a nearly two-year-old toddler with severe disabilities was handled well. While multiple Dutch doctors involved in the case opposed the decision, arguing the child could have improved under different medication. It wasn't until late last year that when the child was killed, that was the first child since the law was expanded, that parents of children ages 1 to 12 can be euthanized if their parents agree. Does this not sound like Nazi Germany and Adolf Hitler won? You have no consent. Your parent can send you to the death chamber, euthanize you if you're an inconvenience? The parents agreed the child would be euthanized, doctors sedated, and killed the toddler. The child was severely intellectually and motorically disabled, and the prognosis was the child would remain on dependent care for all life activities of daily living. So if a life is dependent on others to live, this happens all the time, just kill the kid. How soon do we get that in the United States? The report doesn't even say the child was dying. Critics of the decision point out that the two-year-old is neither capable of requesting euthanasia nor refusing it. Now, when we come back, you heard these nightmare stories. Why should this concern you in the United States? Because it's here, folks. It's here. It's right in your backyard. It might be here in Wisconsin if the monstrous Democrats get their way. We'll talk about that. Also, Patrick Clancy interviewed on 60 Minutes. I have one soundbite you need to hear. All that coming your way as the Jason Gott Show continues right after.
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0: 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Text rolling into the program, the 262 area code. Hey, Jason, where can I find that story about the assisted dying in Canada? I know some people that need to read it. That's John writing the show. You can find that at dailymail.com. Or you can just Google Daily Mail, Grandma Assisted Suicide. It'll pop up. I am going to find out after the program, and I'll link that to my Twitter page, too. X page, I should say. At Jason Gotch is my X handle. But yeah, it's on dailymail.com, and it was posted yesterday and updated today. They took an 83-year-old grandma who ate ice cream and danced the day before, and they killed her in Canada without her consent. Let's be honest about it. There was no consent there. She can't even answer the questions properly. They don't let the granddaughter being in on the meeting, and they want to rush the procedure up by a day to kill this poor woman. Now, what is very concerning about this is obviously the end result here in the Netherlands killing kids that can't that have disabilities. But your friends in Illinois, J.B. Pritzker, I mean, he's usually only happy, again, when he's transing kids and killing babies in the womb. That those are the two passion things that he has in his life. He doesn't care about economics, the country, the military. Wants to kill babies in the womb, and he wants to trans kids. If he could be president and do those things, he'd consider a successful presidency. But they just passed down in Illinois, and it went into effect earlier this month, a medical aid in dying law. And how extreme is this law from your neighbor to the south? They are requiring all medical providers, including religious providers like Catholic hospitals, youth or Lutheran health services. They are requiring that those entities either offer medical aid in dying or refer patients for that. You have to either offer it, let it known that it be the law, or you have to refer somebody. So if somebody's in your office, look, if you're a doctor and you got somebody who's got a serious illness, maybe it's treatable, you have to go in the office and say, hey, you know what? There's also the medical aid in dying option for you. Now, again, if somebody ever does that to me, I'm going to have to really restrain myself from not punching them in the face. And I'm a peace-loving guy. Don't get in fights. But basically, you're going to threaten my life through the agency of the state. You're going to have a problem. I never want medical aid in dying. And I don't want to be coerced into it by these monsters. But now they're trying to force religious people to do this. Catholics, Lutherans, Jews. They're forcing you to either offer it, mention that it's available in the state, and refer people who might be interested in into some place else that might perform the service because they want it to be done to their citizens. They are sick. Pritzker and his minions want to off their citizens. They get thrills out of killing people, folks. Why else would you make private Catholic hospitals or Lutheran hospitals or Jewish hospitals offer this kind of service against their will? The ACLU, of course, pushing for this. But if you said in these left-wing states like Illinois, where they're looking to ban abortion reversal pills because people take the abortion pill and they get very upset and they say, we don't want it. There are ways to reverse that. They want to ban that. Everything pro-life, and I don't mean the pro-life movement. I mean anything for life they're against. Now, here in Wisconsin, you're like, okay, well, Illinois, I don't go down to that pit. Why would I want to visit a Pritzker's you-know-what down there? Well, we have this monster here in Wisconsin. The state Senate leader, Dianne Hesselbein. Hesselbein has pushed for over a decade to bring medical aid in dying to Wisconsin. And she sits there in interviews with that big smile. Oh, yes, it's so good for the citizens of Wisconsin. We have to give them the choice so we can get monsters in the medical community that'll start offing people that don't even want to be killed because we're the left and we get off on killing people. Isn't that what she really means? Sits there with that, oh, we have to have this in Wisconsin. And what's the real meaning? That she wants people to be offed. when you open, they know this, folks. And here's why they want this. Well, yeah, they're evil. Of course she's evil. And she's the state Senate leader. If Crowley wins and they win the Senate and the House, they're the Assembly, that's going to happen here. Because when they bring in the medical community under the government umbrella and they get rid of private health insurance, medicine will be a government entity. They know they won't be able to pay for everybody's medical treatments because you can't. I mean, you look at even the estimate right now, it's $4 trillion, $4.5 trillion to treat everybody in this country. If you gave Medicare for all and got rid of private insurance, the federal budget's what, $7 trillion, and this is $4.5 trillion, $4 to $4.5 trillion for just the medical community to treat everybody. If it goes under the government specter, well, what's going to happen? They're going to have to decide who lives or dies. And this is the first way to... Well, you got to kill the old people. We can't afford them. You know, you're 83 and you've got cancer. Well, I got cancer, but they said it's curable. I live in my 90s. I'm feeling good. I'm golfing 3 times a week. I'm going with my buddies to go watch the Packers. Oh, no. You evil person. We have illegal aliens that deserve that treatment. Well, you're going to go visit Dr. Death here, and he's going to take care of you. We're the government. You can't fight us. We control the healthcare system now. I mean, how evil do you have to be this Diane Hesselbein woman? This is your passion. And don't give me, look, oh, well, you want people to suffer? No. There is a dying process. Yes, I want people to die naturally, a painless as possible death, because I don't want the medical community corrupted by monsters like government officials and sociopaths and psychopaths who take up the profession because it's their way to kill people legally. We'll have the Dahmers and the Gacys and the Clancys and the rest of these monsters just join the medical community. Hey, Lindsay Clancy, she would have been a great candidate, wouldn't she have been? To be a maid nurse, she would have off people legally. But then again, she wouldn't have got those crazy leftist women in the streets to cheer for her then. It would have just been a legal thing that she would have been. She would have been killed a lot of people. This is very scary. You should never be for this medical aid and dying. It's now, it's state-sanctioned murder is what it is. Make no mistake about it. State-sanctioned murder for the benefit of the state and the benefit of the people who are making money off killing other people. Now, speaking of the Clancy case, to shift gears a little bit here, Patrick Clancy was on 60 Minutes yesterday with his new wife. Wide-ranging interview. I wanted you to hear this one clip from this because this is what Patrick Clancy had to say. But listen to the very end when he talks about Lindsay Clancy and forgiving her. Listen to the very end what Lindsay Clancy did not do. Take a listen.
1: I saw headlines that said, you know, killer mom and baby murderer, monster, and none of them were accurate. I believe that it was her mental illness that caused that. So I shared those words. And I think when it comes to forgiveness, I also felt that if I didn't get there, I would be eaten up inside forever.
2: Did you ask Lindsay why she did it?
1: I asked her if she remembered it.
2: And what did she say?
1: She said it was like a dream. And she remembered it much in the way you would remember a dream after waking up.
2: Do you feel like you failed in some way in this period, or do you feel like you did the best you could?
1: I think I did the best I could with what I had at the time. And I live with the outcome. I live with it every day.
2: Has she ever asked for your forgiveness?
1: No. But I gave it to her.
0: He gave her forgiveness. You have to understand his perspective, folks. If he... look, a lot of people are saying, how could he forgive her? I don't know how he could. But if he didn't, there's a possibility he's jumping off a building. Because I don't know how anybody could deal with that and not have any eat them away every single day. How do you go on with your life? But she didn't even ask for forgiveness. She didn't care. She was a cold-blooded killer is what she was. That's who Lindsay Clancy is, who these leftist women worship now. A cold-blooded evil killer. Never asked for forgiveness for killing their 3 children. And there's nothing really more the husband could have done, Patrick Clancy. He became a stay-at-home worker. He made good money. They had a nanny with them. He paid for all these medical examinations for Lindsay, depression, insomnia, anxiety. She was getting medications. I think he did the best he could. The biggest mistake he made was leaving her alone with those kids. But the way family court works now, if he would have went for divorce, it's always slanted towards the woman, isn't it? They weren't going to take those kids away from Lindsay Clancy in Massachusetts. Heck, they're still cheering for her on the side of the road after she killed the kids. Very sad interview, though. That was the most important point, I think, from it, that exchange there on 60 Minutes. But it was a long-ranging interview, about 50 minutes or so. And you heard what Patrick Clancy had to say. Yet people still accuse him. These TikTok moms. Oh, he was the killer. Guy wasn't even home. She admitted she killed the kids. Oh, no. The man had to do it. It's always the man. Like that TikTok mom from Economowoc who's raising all money. Bleeping man on the jury. Bleeping man wanted to convict her. Flag-waving man-haters. It's ridiculous. On the text line, 262. Democrats are Satanists. Certainly a lot of the elected ones seem to be working for the wrong team. That guy you just mentioned. 920. The same people say we need more money for mental health to minimize suicides, want hospitals to be able to kill people who want to die, and those who don't. I think that's an important point, too. They want to force this on you like the used car salesman wants to force the car on you that you don't want to buy. But the difference is, even if you buy the wrong used car, you're still alive. If they force medical aid in dying, which is state-sanctioned murder on you, you got no second chance to go buy another car. You're gone. 262. As someone on a very expensive prescription for an incurable muscular disorder, I can't help think that if some bean counter somewhere is looking at a spreadsheet thinking it would be so much cheaper if made was in the U.S. Oh, you know they're salivating at that. They love the power to control the left as every segment of your life. Ultimately, you know they crave the idea. Crave it. Dream of the idea they control whether you live or die. 920. Would Biden's prostate cancer have put him on the death list, or would there be exemptions? I think there would be exceptions and exemptions. If you're a liberal Democrat, you kind of get to do what you want to do. We'll take a break. I got a lot more text coming in here. The one I was going to read here was very, very long. So we're going to take a little break on that one. We'll get some more of your text, a lot more. Jason Gotch program, Carpetland USA Flooring Center Talk and text line 414-799-1130, 414-799-1130. Back with more right
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0: Jason Gotch program, final segment for me on this very busy Monday. Clay and Buck come your way at the top of the hour here on News Talk 1130 WISN to keep you informed and entertained. 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Matt from the 920 says, no, the Canadians are almost just as bad as Iran. They want to kill people from being depressed or old. They're sick. He adds, I don't even sign my organ donor card because I believe they let people die to get those organs. I don't either. I do. There are people who know my wishes. If, gosh forbid, the time ever came, they would know what to do. But do you remember that case? And I'll have more on this. I don't know if we'll do it this week, but it's in the vault. It's what I didn't get to because you got to knock things out of the rotation when big news is happening. But during the summer, I've still got some audio from this. The Network for Hope that RFK Jr. shut down, the organization in Lexington, Kentucky, because they were doing organ recovery on people that were showing signs of life or were not appropriate donors. If that doesn't shake you to the core, and a lot of people say, hey, when they see that card, if they get it first, there are some unscrupulous people out there. Scary stuff. It really is. And I'm all for organ donation. It's a wonderful thing. It really is. But it should be done by people who are truly dying, not because organizations want those for profit. Also on the board, they had a case where they were talking about a lady in England that killed her three kids in 2020 the same way that Lindsay Clancy did. She was also a baby nurse like Clancy. There were more eerie similarities. I still think they should look at that hospital she worked at and look at every case if a kid passed away. 414, assisted suicide advocates always advocate for other people to die, not themselves. I have yet to hear a good reason why the Hippocratic Oath and do no harm should be abandoned. Where's the ethical or philosophical arguments? This has happened before. Caring corrupted, the killing nurses of the Third Reich. Or at the beginning of life, China's one-child policy with forced abortions and sterilizations. It's a slippery slope, folks, and you're already seeing it happen in places. Netherlands killing a two-year-old without consent. Granny getting killed in Canada. Just going to get worse and worse. Left loves death. Never forget it. 414, Patrick and Waukesha. My wife and I have been binging on watching American Horror Stories. And we're in season 7 of Cult that takes place shortly after the 2016 election. It's amazing how it seems like they're doing parody of how unhinged people were about Trump getting elected, but they are really acting this crazy, and they still are. They certainly are. 414, I remember in 2011 an ad where John Boehner was shown pushing grandma off a cliff. No, that was Paul Ryan. If Paul Ryan was pushing granny off the cliff. And endless ads stating how various Republican policies will literally kill people. Now they do literally want to kill people, the Democrats do. Very sad, but very true. 414, one of my coworkers was saying how government cares about us more than insurance companies. I was like, are you serious? They euthanize depressed people in Canada. He said, good, there will be less school shootings. And I stared at him with my mouth clearly open. He talks about this person was supportive as this person went through depression treatment. Our texter did. This entirely turned his life around. He found the love of his life and he has a family, but he stared at his coworker and said, I'm depressed. I'd never do that. There are millions of depressed people out there who would never do anything like that. You know, the government would have killed me, right, instead of giving the correct treatment. And he was very quiet. We changed the subject. 319, one and a half years ago, I was at St. Luke's after surgery, thrown on the floor, woke up, and the transport guy did something really bad, got an infection. And the letter comes in the mail. They say they're a limited corporation. Do I still have to pay for the lies? Interesting. Something bad apparently might have happened there. 262. Do they get government funding for each death like Biden provided for every COVID death? Another interesting question. Yep. 414. Illinois did indeed make physician-assisted suicide legal this month. 414. Speaking about authenticity, how about Tom Brady? And I didn't hear Tom Brady swear in the broadcast yesterday. I must have missed that one. Oh, he dropped the S-bomb. Well, that's an old football player. What do you expect? Final one. Jason, if both sides of the aisle cared about the price of gas, they would propose a temporary stop on gas taxes, real money to help real people. Democrats will never go along with that, sadly. And that will have to wrap it up for today. Jason Gotch program, Clay and Buck, top of the hour. I'm talking to you once again tomorrow.
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5: More than 100 world leaders will be in New York this week. I'm Dave Anthony, Fox News, and President Trump will address them tomorrow and meet with the leaders of Gulf countries with no end in sight to the Iran conflict. State Department spokesperson Tammy Bruce tells Fox Business.
6: Every single step he takes is for certainly the national security of the United States, for the prosperity of this country, and for the world.
5: The president will also meet at the UN with Ukraine's President Volodymyr Zelensky after writing on Truth Social, the ridiculous never-ending war must be ended, that the whole world suffers. As the president wrote, Russia's lost control of its diesel industry after refineries were blown up and knocked out of commission. The price of diesel today hit a new record high, $6.51 a gallon, according to AAA. Later this week, China is on the president's agenda, hosting leader Xi Jinping at the White House.
7: Preps here are underway across the world for this major summit on Thursday. And right here in Beijing, there's talk about this new potential AI hotline. It would be a hotline between the U.S. and China, and it would go into effect when there was a national security threat from AI.
5: Fox's Steve Harrigan in China. There have been anti-ICE protests in Austin, Texas, angry over a shooting yesterday that wounded a Venezuelan immigrant. Homeland Security says he was here illegally with an order for removal.
8: We still don't know what led up to the shooting, but one woman who was nearby, she pulled out her phone as this was unfolding.
9: Oh my God.
8: Video from the scene shows a blue dark Toyota Corolla with heavy damage to the passenger side door and what looks like bullet holes. Now, the man's attorney identifies him as 28-year-old Wilbur Garces Perez and says he was making a DoorDash delivery when he was shot in the torso. She says he's since been released from the hospital but doesn't know where he's being held and has not been able to speak with him. His attorney also says Perez previously had a valid work permit.
5: That's Fox's Brooke Taylor. 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

0: That is going to do it for me on the program. Again, I hope to see you in Richfield tonight. Scarlett Johnson's Moms for Liberty is hosting a big town hall. This is a Q&A, panels, things like that. So it's not just sit and listen to speakers. I will be there. Tom Tiffany is part of a panel. Eric Tony is part of a panel. It is at One Terrace West, I believe, is the name of the venue. So hopefully I can see you all there. Coming up on tomorrow's program, speaking of Tom Tiffany, Tom Tiffany is going to join me on the program in studio. So we will do the rundown on all of the issues facing Wisconsin. He's been across the state. Unlike David Crowley, he has been, I think, in every single one of the 72 counties in Wisconsin.
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2: Good afternoon. I'm Dave Michaels. Police in Whitefish Bay are investigating after they say a man tried to approach two young girls in separate incidents.
3: First, police say that he approached an 8-year-old girl and offered her a ride. In a second incident, police believe the same man asked a 16-year-old girl if she had a TikTok account. Witnesses described him as a heavier set, possibly Hispanic man, around 40 to 50 years old. Police say he was driving a small silver or gray 4-door sedan at the time.
2: Fox 6's Nicola Genowitz, a man from Waukesha, has now been sentenced after crashing into the city hall sign while drunk and carrying a loaded gun.
4: 24-year-old Colton Sanders pleaded no contest to a felony gun possession charge. Police say Sanders was speeding through downtown Waukesha with his headlights off in February when he slammed into the City Hall Municipal Court sign. A breath test later showed a blood alcohol level of 0.13, well above the legal limit. Sanders was also sentenced to 2 years of extended supervision. Shel Maloney, Wisconsin Radio Network.
2: And AI is set to take center stage when Chinese President Xi Jinping meets with President Trump later this week. Fox Business Network's Edward Lawrence.
5: In the deal, the U.S. and China will open a direct hotline over AI. It's similar to a military hotline. This one will have either country being allowed to call if they have hacking issues by rogue AI or anything with national security or concerns between the two countries.
2: Checking the Holiday Automotive Fond du Lac Sports Scoreboard. Brewers have the day off today. They're in Philadelphia to take on the Phillies starting tomorrow night. 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

0: Coming up next hour, what's really causing gas, especially diesel prices, to spike here in Wisconsin and across the Midwest? It's not Trump. It's not Iran. We will explain Daily Trump Date as well. Time now to name the unhinged liberal of the day. It is Nicole Hannah Jones, the author of the 1619 Project. She published an essay in New York Times Magazine yesterday entitled, "In Fighting for Every Black Child, Did I Betray My Own?" It was a follow-up to her piece 10 years ago about sending her daughter to a segregated New York City school. She and her husband at the time sent their daughter, Najaya, who's now 16, to a PS 307 in Brooklyn, a high-poverty, predominantly black school, then later at Urban Assembly Unison Middle School, even though she could have gone to a private school. It did not work out well at all. In fact, we are going to talk about this at greater length in the 4 o'clock hour. Suffice it to say, now, though, Nicole Hannah Jones is your unhinged liberal of the day.
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2: Good afternoon. I'm Dave Michaels, a criminal illegal alien from Honduras. Pleaded guilty last week in a drunk driving crash that killed two teenagers from Minnesota.
3: 31-year-old Noelia Martinez Avila is scheduled for sentencing December 14th. She pleaded guilty in Dane County Court Friday to two counts of homicide by intoxicated use of a vehicle for the July 2025 head-on crash that killed 18-year-old Hallie Helgeson of Montevideo and 19-year-old Brady Heiling of Clara City. Prosecutors dismissed seven other counts against Martinez Avila, including second offense operating while intoxicated and operating with a suspended license. Investigators said she was driving the wrong way on the interstate near Madison when her Chevy Suburban collided with the Volkswagen carrying the victims. Bob Haig, Wisconsin Radio Network.
2: President Trump is set to meet with several world leaders this week at the United Nations General Assembly in New York City. Fox's Alex Hogan.
4: President Trump this week is expected to meet with several other world leaders, conversations that are expected to center on everything from global conflicts to artificial intelligence. Today, President Trump will leave Washington, D.C. He will head to New York, where he will meet with New York City mayor, and the two are expected to discuss issues affecting New Yorkers and New York City.
2: And a major change will soon be coming to those who pay to park in downtown Milwaukee. Here's Fox 6's Nicola Genowitz.
5: Starting on October 1st, the city says that they will be temporarily doing away with paying by credit card directly at sidewalk meters. It says it's because Park-O-Meter, the software vendor for the city's meters, is abruptly ceasing operations next month. After October 1st, you can still pay with coins or pay by card through Park Mobile.
2: Checking the holiday automotive Fond du Lac sports scoreboard. Brewers open up a three-game series tomorrow night against the Phillies in Philadelphia. 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